0: Brown. It's Woman on Country Nights Live. I absolutely love Kane and Caitlin Brown together. Here they are impersonating each other.
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31: Your Big Country Live Doppler forecast for this evening. Clear, lows of 65. Tomorrow, sunny, highs of 92. Tomorrow night, clear, lows of 66. Wednesday, sunny, highs of 93. Wednesday night, mostly clear, lows of 69. And Thursday, sunny, 94. For more on your weather, log online to BigCountry1077.com.
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1: Thomas Rhett is officially part of Music City history. He received his star on the Music City Walk of Fame last week, introduced by Jordan Davis. In a heartfelt moment, Thomas thanked fans for singing these songs louder than I ever could and said the star may have his name on it, but it belongs to a whole lot of people who have been a part of the journey. Kane Brown says there's one thing his kids won't be doing under his roof: getting tattoos. Kane admits he didn't think much about his own ink at the time, but 10 years later, he's feeling meh about some of it. His oldest, who's 6, already says she wants tattoos like Dad, and Kane's response was simple: you're not getting any. And Ella Langley is keeping her body and mind in shape on tour. She starts her day with warm water, lifts weights, does yoga, and spends time riding outside. When it's glam time, she chills out to R&B legends like Al Green and Bobby Womack, all part of staying grounded in an industry where she says the chance of making it is less than 2%. That's your Country Nights Live news update. I'm Bev Rainey.
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12: there is a strong line of thunderstorms moving through northwest Iowa right now.
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2: 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Throughout the year, Kiwanis After Five stays active with numerous projects, such as Just Because Roses, Christmas boxes during the Grand Meander, and much more. 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
3: 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Tomorrow, sunny, highs of 92. Tomorrow night, clear, lows of 66. Wednesday, sunny, highs of 93. Wednesday night, mostly clear, lows of 69. And Thursday, sunny, 94. For more on your weather, log online to BigCountry1077.com.
4: 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It appears by its own numbers, the U.S. government seems insolvent. 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
11: My name is Isaac Storley, and I am in 9th grade. I've been a part of mock trial, band, choir, and I've also helped with the theater sound booth. 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
12: My name is Cecilia Burns. 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
19: Your Big Country Live Doppler forecast for this evening: clear, lows of 65. Tomorrow, sunny, highs of 92. Tomorrow night, clear, lows of 66. Wednesday, sunny, highs of 93. Wednesday night, mostly clear, lows of 69. And Thursday, sunny, 94. For more on your weather, log online to BigCountry1077.com.
20: 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It appears by its own numbers, the U.S. government seems insolvent. 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

0: Rivers, Luke Bryan, Ride, Ride, Ride. It's Country Nights Live. Cody Johnson up next by request, and here he is talking a little about the album artwork for Banks of the Trinity.
1: Yeah, that was Lawrence's grocery store, and Harold Lawrence, everybody called him Hootie, him and his wife, Leela. You know, Sebastopol didn't have a school. We had to drive 30 minutes in any direction to go to one of three schools. There was a church, there was Lawrence's grocery store, and there was an old, you know, bar down there by the Trinity River. That's it. So I would ride my bike 2 miles down a dirt road to go pick up groceries from that store. And my dad baled hay for Mr. Hootie. And later on in life, I wound up baling hay and working cows for Mr. Hootie. And it was just that little place in nowhere, Texas, that, you know, while Miss Leela was bagging up the groceries, he'd sit and listen to old men, you know, talk about the weather and talk about whether the fish were biting or, you know, the cattle market. And it was just and she always gave me like a free Bluebell ice cream bar and a cream soda. And it was just one of those things that when they tore it down, that was a sad day, you know. So it was one of those, if you know, you know. And I love talking about, you know, how I was raised, because everybody thinks that I grew up on some big cattle ranch, and we grew up fishing and hunting for food.
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15: Your Big Country Live Doppler forecast for this evening: clear, lows of 65. Tomorrow, sunny, highs of 92. Tomorrow night, clear, lows of 66. Wednesday, sunny, highs of 93. Wednesday night, mostly clear, lows of 69. And Thursday, sunny, 94. For more on your weather, log online to BigCountry1077.com.
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0: star may have his name on it, but it belongs to a whole lot of people who have been a part of the journey. Kane Brown says there's one thing his kids won't be doing under his roof: getting tattoos. Kane admits he didn't think much about his own ink at the time, but 10 years later, he's feeling meh about some of it. His oldest, who's 6, already says she wants tattoos like Dad, and Kane's response was simple: you're not getting any. And Ella Langley is keeping her body and mind in shape on tour. She starts her day with warm water, lifts weights, does yoga, and spends time riding outside. When it's glam time, she chills out to R&B legends like Al Green and Bobby Womack, all part of staying grounded in an industry where she says the chance of making it is less than 2%. That's your Country Nights Live news update. I'm Bev Rainey.
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13: There is a strong line of thunderstorms moving through northwest Iowa right now.
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13: 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If you're in the path, you need to be seeking shelter immediately.
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13: We're getting reports now of large hail and 60 mile per hour winds. 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
13: Your Big Country Live Doppler forecast for this evening: clear, lows of 65. Tomorrow, sunny, highs of 92. Tomorrow night, clear, lows of 66. Wednesday, sunny, highs of 93. Wednesday night, mostly clear, lows of 69. And Thursday, sunny, 94. For more on your weather, log online to BigCountry1077.com.
18: 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It appears by its own numbers, the U.S. government seems insolvent. It's reported that the Treasury shows about $6 trillion in assets and over $47 trillion in liabilities. 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
1: Thomas Rhett is officially part of Music City history. He received his star on the Music City Walk of Fame last week, introduced by Jordan Davis. 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

Country Nights Live. You know, Megan Maroney is going to be hanging with us on the show. Not this Friday, but next Friday. Mark it on your calendar. Don't miss it. Always a good time. Here's Medicine. I'll see you tomorrow night, 7 o'clock. It's a date.

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5: It's Tuesday, everybody. Welcome to show number 1649. It's After Midnight. I'm your host, Granger Smith. Happy to be here with you. Hey, I've got some good news. Hang tight, I'm going to read that for you coming up. I've also got some Nashville news with Ann Hudson. Stories about your favorite stars out there in Nashville, a bunch of which we will be playing their songs today. So hang with us. Keep the dial right here. It's hour number one of After Midnight. Here we go.

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1: Okay, so picture this. An off-duty cop is just out shopping with his wife in Wichita, minding his own business, when chaos breaks out. A teenager pulls out a gun during a fight. That cop, Paul Millard, doesn't panic. He steps in, identifies himself, tells the kid to drop it, and boom, crisis avoided. Nobody got hurt, no tragedy. Folks are calling him a hero for keeping his cool and stopping what could have been really bad. Thank the Lord, that's good news.
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1: No matter what you're doing tonight, thanks for letting me tag along. Hey, it's Granger Smith on After Midnight.

So I got a topic I want to discuss next hour. What is something you do to lift up your mood? Think about that. Maybe you got a story. Let me know it. We'll talk next hour. 866-607-8383.

0: Hey, Granger, this is Misty from Statesville, North Carolina. I'm on my way to get to work. Just love listening to you in the morning. On my way to work, you get my day started, and you just bring so much joy and happiness, and you have brought faith back into my life, and I appreciate you so much. Please keep on doing what you're doing. We love you so much.
1: Oh, that is so encouraging. Thank you for that call.

know the night shift isn't easy. That's why we're bringing the music and the meaning. Granger's with you all night with songs, stories, and conversations that keep it real. Thanks for being a part of the After Midnight family.

0: Ann Hudson coming in with the latest Nashville updates. And what do you have for us today?
1: Wow, Granger, did you see Randy Travis made an incredible announcement? I got that story coming up in your Nashville news next.

0: Nashville's Music Row. It's Ann Hudson.
1: So Randy Travis has announced his very first album of original music in 18 years. As you know, Randy Travis suffered a near fatal stroke back in July of 2013, which has left him struggling to both sing and even speak. But this album consists of the so-called lost songs that were remixed or remastered by his longtime producer. No word on the title or when it will be released, but the very first single is out now called Fish On. This is a really cool thing that Oklahoma did for Toby Keith. They officially proclaimed July 8th as Toby Keith Day. It would have been his 65th birthday this past July 8th, and the governor presented Toby's daughter, Crystal, with the proclamation.
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7: Your Big Country Live Doppler forecast. Sunny today, highs approaching 92. For this evening, clear, lows of 66. Wednesday, sunny, 93. Wednesday night, mostly clear, lows of 69. Thursday, sunny, 94. And Thursday night remains clear, lows of 71. For more on your weather, log online to BigCountry1077.com.
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8: 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My wife was only 23. We have two daughters, 8 and 1.5. I never saw it coming. I'm devastated and lost. I know it's still fresh and it hurts, and I have so much anger, not towards my wife and not towards God. Matthew, so sorry, brother. It's tough to even read your email. It's tough to read. You have a tough road ahead of you, no doubt, but you also have a lot of life. I think it's important, Matthew, in the situation, especially with suicide, that you reinforce with these girls over and over, I am not leaving you.
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5: Welcome to Tuesday, everybody. After Midnight's on, I'm your host, Granger Smith. No longer Monday night, kicking off the work week together. I've got this question. What's something you do to lift your mood? Think about that and call me, 866-607-8383. Also, Earl Bibbles Jr., the country boy, has got a dumb criminal story to share with us. It's hour number two. Here we go. She drank.

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1: Asking this question, what's something you do to lift your mood? And I ask this question because I genuinely want to hear, and I think other people want to hear, but I also ask because it kind of lifts my mood to hear your mood lifter, you know? It helps me. So what do you got? What do you do to lift your mood? 866-607-8383.
2: Well, my wife and I, we like to go to local farm breweries, and we just hang out. When we have a drink or two, it's just nice to chat, you know, open up, brainstorm. So it turns out to be a nice thing.
1: I was hoping you were going to say, lift my mood by lifting my brew. You have your wife with you, too. That's good. You know, that's important to know that you've got company. You know, the company alone, your wife alone, your best friend, that's a mood lifter. 866-607-8383.
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1: 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That's a good call. 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
9: 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Consider joining Kiwanis After Five in Spencer. We meet the first and third Tuesday of the month at the Spencer Golf and Country Club. Our meetings begin at 5:30 right after work, and we keep our meetings to under an hour. Throughout the year, Kiwanis After Five stays active with numerous projects, such as Just Because Roses, Christmas Boxes during the Grand Meander, and much more. We also give back by awarding scholarships to graduating seniors. If you want to learn more about Kiwanis After Five or see what we're up to, visit our page on Facebook. Or better yet, we invite you to attend one of our meetings in person at the Spencer Golf and Country Club, Kiwanis After Five of Spencer. A group of like-minded volunteers making a difference in the community, one child at a time.
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0: another wonderful day running down the roads, listening to you on my way to Atlanta. Thank you, sir, for being up at this hour, playing good music, and being a good voice on the radio.
1: Well, thanks for the encouragement, brother. I sure appreciate that. Thank you for calling in.

Thank you to all of our night shift workers. It's because of you that America is open for business 24/7. You're up after midnight with Granger Smith.

You know, for years I read my kids the story about crying wolf, the boy that cried wolf. Turns out that that's a real story, and that will get you actually in jail. Hang on. When you hear Earl tell you about this boy crying bear, coming up next. On a

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1: I'm Earl Dibbles Jr. I'm a country boy. I'm an honest boy, too, and crime don't pay. I got a story to prove it. See, a man in Ohio's been popped for falsely reporting a bear attack just so he can get help getting out of the woods. According to the criminal complaint, the first responders were called Friday morning to help a lost man get out of the woods of West Virginia. They were told the man was injured and stranded while yelling, "Hey, please help me!" And then he added that he was being attacked by a bear. After a two-hour search, crews found him, and he was extremely intoxicated. You know where he's headed now? Jail. How dumb is that?
0: Thanks for staying up with us here on After Midnight with Granger Smith.
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10: Your Big Country Live Doppler forecast. Sunny today, highs approaching 92. For this evening, clear, lows of 66. Wednesday, sunny, 93. Wednesday night, mostly clear, lows of 69. Thursday, sunny, 94. And Thursday night remains clear, lows of 71. For more on your weather, log online to BigCountry1077.com.
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5: Hey, thanks for starting your Tuesday here with me on After Midnight. Y'all, what's up? I'm Granger Smith, your host. I have some things that went down on this day in history I want to talk about coming up, plus some Nashville news with Ann Hudson. She's going to talk about her favorite stars out there in Nashville and what they're up to. All of this here early on a Tuesday. I'm glad you're with me. Keep that station here.

0: talking about history, and he's even got the diploma to prove it. It's time for This Day in History on After Midnight with Granger Smith.
1: On this day, July the 14th, 1099, Jerusalem was captured in the First Crusade. 1850, first public demonstration of ice made by refrigeration by Florida physician John Gorey. 1881, Billy the Kid was shot to death. 1968, Hank Aaron hit his 500th homer. 1969, Easy Rider, starring Dennis Hopper, Peter Fonda, and Jack Nicholson, was released. Some famous birthdays include MMA star Conor McGregor, actress Jane Lynch, lead singer of Imagine Dragons Dan Reynolds, comedian Lonnie Love, President Gerald Ford, and actor Scott Porter from Friday Night Lights. Those are just a few things that went down on this day in history.
0: Thanks for staying up all night here on After Midnight with Granger Smith.
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1: 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Here on After Midnight with me, Granger Smith.

You know, we brought this up last hour, and I still want to hear from you. I think you might have a good story for me. What's something you do to lift your mood? 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

0: Hey, Granger, this is Barbara. I work at a small airport in Mesa, Arizona. I love listening to you at the end of my shift, plus my ride home. It's great you keep me going. Keep up the good work, and God bless you.
1: 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I appreciate the encouragement.

0: It's time for some country thoughts with Earl Dibbles Jr.
1: If I wave at you on a dirt road, it's called manners. Learn them.
0: You've got it locked on After Midnight.

saw the old man's face. Front page obituary, he was a millionaire. He left his fortune to some guy he barely knew. His kids were mad as hell.

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1: Okay, Granger, I always think it's fun to figure out why people name their pets, what they name them. And Megan Maroney has opened up about why she named her new dog Boots. I'll explain. Coming up in your Nashville news next.

0: Here's what's new in Nashville. Here's Ann Hudson.
1: So if you're a fan of Megan Maroney, if you follow her on any of her social media sites, you know she got a new dog whose name is Boots Weatherford. And well, she opened up about why she named her dog Boots.
2: I felt like I needed to see her to be able to name her. Oh, it's like a child. And I was in between Boots or Lorraine because of my song Waiting on the Rain. It sounds like I say Lorraine. So when I saw that her back feet were white, like my cowgirl boots on stage, I was like, oh, she just looks like a Boots. Yeah. And then her middle name is With a Fur.
3: Okay.
2: So it's like Boots with a Fur.
1: Boots is so cute, too. You can check it out at aftermidnight.com. This is a really cool thing that Oklahoma did for Toby Keith. They officially proclaimed July 8th as Toby Keith Day. It would have been his 65th birthday this past July 8th, and the governor presented Toby's daughter, Crystal, with the proclamation.
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10: Your Big Country Live Doppler forecast. Sunny today, highs approaching 92. For this evening, clear, lows of 66. Wednesday, sunny, 93. Wednesday night, mostly clear, lows of 69. Thursday, sunny, 94. And Thursday night remains clear, lows of 71. For more on your weather, log online to BigCountry1077.com.
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3: When someone is radically changed, the Lord puts that hook in their mouth. 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That's one of the things that starts to happen in your soul. When we fall sick with the illness of which we are to die, we could look back on life at the things that actually mattered. And we will notice, I believe, that the things that matter don't always correlate with things that we wanted to do or things that were fun at the time.
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Thanks for locking in here on After Midnight with Granger Smith.

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Jump in on the conversation, too. We're talking country, life, faith, and the road ahead. 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
6: Tuesday Third Shifters out here doing what you do best, keeping America rolling 24-7. Thank you for that. After Midnight's got your back every single hour. I'm Granger Smith here, your host. I've got this question too. What is something you wish was still done the old-fashioned way? Think about that and call me. 866-607-8383. Also, Earl Bibbles Jr., the country boy, has got a dumb criminal story for us. And I've got a whole list of good country music to play for you. Keep it right here till the sun comes up. It's After Midnight. Kinda like

All right, asking this question, what is something you wish was still done the old-fashioned way? Call me. We'll talk in two songs. 866-607-8383.

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1: All right, topic of the hour. We've been asking this question. What's something you just wish was done the old-fashioned way? 866-607-8383.
2: Something I wish people still did the old way was communicate. The communication since technology, you go out to dinner, everybody's on their phones instead of talking. I was raised at the dinner table. That's your time for communication. You get to know your loved ones. Now it's just everybody's on social media.
1: Yeah, you got that right. So many families, you know, tablets and phones have taken over the dinner table. Or schedules, you know, soccer practice, football practice, volleyball practice, it has taken over the time of dinner. So reclaiming dinners, that's something we wish was done the old-fashioned way. 866-607-8383.
3: I think the old-fashioned way was Sunday was a real day off. 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Now it's just 7 days a week of hustle and bustle. 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
1: Yeah, except for the post office and Chick-fil-A. Everything else, hustle and bustle on a Sunday. I agree with you, sir. 866-607-8383.
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1: Hey, Granger Smith here. 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
15: I think the underlying theme is Proverbs 3, 4 through 6, trust in the Lord with all your heart. Lean not on your own understanding. I was trusting in myself. I was making good money. I was idolizing the lifestyle. I was putting everything on my shoulders, saying, I'm doing all of this. I'm creating all this. I'm thinking about all this. I'm doing all this. And then Granger decided to leave touring. Parker decided to leave to go to Washington, D.C. It's like a lot of different moving parts here, but sure. Parker left Yee, so I had to run Yee myself. Granger was leaving music. And so, you know, I had to deal with that. And I was like, all right, cool. I'm just going to get up earlier. I'm going to work out harder. I'm going to do 3 workouts. I'm going to, you know, time block all this. And then I just broke down and I was like, Lord, the Lord broke me down. I broke down. Lord, save me. I can't do this. I thought I could. I need you.
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0: family, and country music. That's what we're all about. Thanks for staying up here on After Midnight with Granger Smith.
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0: Hey, Granger. It's Hannah. I am up listening to you because I work at the airport and I have to be at work at 5. So if I listen to you on my way to work, so just keep it up.
1: Hey, Hannah. Thank you so much for calling. I talk to so many people on my journeys to airports that listen to After Midnight, and it means so much to me. Thank you. This

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Earl Dibbles, the country boy, is going to be here to share this dumb criminal story with us next. I threw

0: for Earl Dibbles and Dumb Criminals on After Midnight.
1: In New Orleans, this fellow named Kendrick Damon Jones Jr. decided to rob a store wearing a werewolf mask. Yep, that was the plan. He used a crowbar to bust open the door and the registers, grab some cash, and thought he was slick until a security camera caught his real face in the alley with the mask pushed up on his head. Now he's got a court date and a whole lot of folks shaking their heads.
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6: When severe weather strikes,
7: there is a strong line of thunderstorms moving through northwest Iowa right now.
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11: 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Sunny today, highs approaching 92. For this evening, clear, lows of 66. Wednesday, sunny, 93. Wednesday night, mostly clear, lows of 69. Thursday, sunny, 94. And Thursday night remains clear, lows of 71. For more on your weather, log online to BigCountry1077.com.
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raising one and playing one. For all you hard-working third shifters, keeping this country moving. Thanks so much for turning it up here on After Midnight with Granger Smith.

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5: Tuesday, early risers. What's up? Welcome to After Midnight with me, Granger Smith. I'm your host. I've got some good news I want to read for y'all coming up. Put a smile on your face, hopefully. Plus some Nashville news with Ann Hudson. She's coming in to talk about your favorite stars out there in Nashville and catch you up with their news. Hang tight for all of this early on a Tuesday. We are After Midnight. Why is he called?

0: truth.
1: Okay, so picture this. An off-duty cop is just out shopping with his wife in Wichita, minding his own business, when chaos breaks out. A teenager pulls out a gun during a fight. That cop, Paul Millard, doesn't panic. He steps in, identifies himself, tells the kid to drop it, and boom, crisis avoided. Nobody got hurt, no tragedy. Folks are calling him a hero for keeping his cool and stopping what could have been really bad. Thank the Lord, that's good news.
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0: the flag still waving tonight? Because you're working. Thanks for being up with us here on After Midnight with Granger Smith.
1: Catching up on Facebook tonight? Hey, catch up with us too. Just search After Midnight with Granger Smith on

You know, I brought this up last hour, and I'm still looking for your phone call. What's something you wish was still done the old-fashioned way? Think about that. Let me know. 866-607-8383.

0: up this morning, 3 a.m., North Carolina, hauling chicken feed to these chicken farms so we can feed this wonderful country with chicken. Thank you for what you do. Listen to you every single morning. Have a good one.
1: I appreciate you, Bubba. Thanks for doing that good work. We all need our chicken.

0: Ann Hudson coming in with the latest Nashville updates. And what do you have for us today?
1: Wow, Granger, did you see Randy Travis made an incredible announcement? I got that story coming up in your Nashville news next.

0: Nashville's Music Row. It's Ann Hudson.
1: So Randy Travis has announced his very first album of original music in 18 years. As you know, Randy Travis suffered a near fatal stroke back in July of 2013, which has left him struggling to both sing and to even speak. But this album consists of the so-called lost songs that were remixed or remastered by his longtime producer. No word on the title or when it will be released, but the very first single is out now called Fish On. This is a really cool thing that Oklahoma did for Toby Keith. They officially proclaimed July 8th as Toby Keith Day. It would have been his 65th birthday this past July 8th, and the governor presented Toby's daughter, Crystal, with the proclamation.
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5: 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Throughout the year, Kiwanis After Five stays active with numerous projects, such as Just Because Roses, Christmas Boxes during the Grand Meander, and much more. 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
8: Your Big Country Live Doppler forecast. Sunny today, highs approaching 92. For this evening, clear, lows of 66. Wednesday, sunny, 93. Wednesday night, mostly clear, lows of 69. Thursday, sunny, 94. And Thursday night remains clear, lows of 71. For more on your weather, log online to BigCountry1077.com.
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9: 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And we used to think about this a long time ago, Tyler. We would be with a band, and we'd be in a production meeting, and we would think about this way in music. We would pray before a show that we would be able to impact the one. We would forget about the thousands, and we would impact the one, because we knew that that's what mattered. And we didn't know, you know, theologically as much what that meant, but we felt in our soul that it would be the one person that mattered. And so that's kind of where we are with this podcast. And so we've told ourselves that no matter the views we get or the listens, because we're inevitably going to go and look and see, like, how's the podcast doing? 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And we've decided as we started this that will not matter to us. We will seek the one and equip the 99 to do the same.
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0: From ABC News. I'm Brian Clark. Large data centers built to fuel demand from AI technology have been controversial for their impacts on the power grid and natural resources. In Louisiana, Facebook's parent company's Meta doubling the size of its data center in Richland Parish, which Governor Jeff Landry says carries a clear benefit.
1: That is opportunity. That is how you lift people out of poverty. That's how you fix a broken state.
0: Today, though, New York taking a different approach. Governor Kathy Hochul's imposing a one-year moratorium on new data center construction in the state while their impacts are studied and new regulatory frameworks developed. A man in Maine was shot dead Monday by ICE agents, and ABC's Lionel Moise has more on what witnesses are saying.
2: I heard the young man say, "I tried to stop."
3: The victim, identified in local media as 26-year-old Joan Sebastian Guerrero from Colombia. He was reportedly on his way to work. Immigration advocates say he had a social security number and was authorized to work in the U.S. A witness says an officer at the scene claimed the driver had tried to run him over.
0: Federal officials say Guerrero was not the target of their investigation. This happened less than a week after the deadly ICE shooting in Houston. The U.S. struck targets in Iran overnight, saying it was focused on taking out threats to shipping. And President Trump said the U.S. would be the guardian of the Strait of Hormuz to ensure it remains open. Javed Ali is a former senior counterterrorism director on the National Security Council.
4: One would have to believe that in order to be, quote unquote, the guardian of the strait, that U.S. warships would actually have to enter into the strait, into the Persian Gulf, to protect the hundreds, if not more, ships that are already in there, and then obviously the ones on the outside.
0: Right now in Paris, a Bastille Day parade with a first-of-its-kind military parade. You're listening to ABC News.
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0: South Carolina Governor Henry McMaster named the late Senator Lindsey Graham's sister, Darlene Graham, to replace him in the Senate to finish the rest of his term. The senator died over the weekend at 71. Darlene Graham is expected to be sworn in today.
9: I want to thank the governor for selecting me to serve the remainder of Lindsey's term. It is such an honor. Lindsey has always been there for me, and now I will be there for him.
0: Party will hold a special primary next month to choose a new candidate in the November election. A friend of 18-year-old Nolan Wells is speaking to ABC News about the teen's death on the 4th of July near an isolated barrier island off Mississippi. The circumstances have drawn national attention, says ABC's Aaron Katursky.
10: Trayston Shepherd says he and his friends are now getting threats. Shepherd says he took a boat back from Horn Island in the late afternoon, but Wells stayed behind with a girl he had met. Wells did not have his phone, but his friend tells us that's not unusual while swimming.
11: When Nolan got in the water, he put his phone on the dash, also with probably other 15 phones.
10: His parents say Nolan Wells went nowhere without his phone, but on July 4th, he left it behind in the boat.
0: Florida is preparing to execute a 74-year-old convicted murderer who's been on death row since the 1980s. He'd be the oldest person ever put to death in the state. But later this month, Florida is set to execute an 80-year-old prisoner. I'm Brian Clark, ABC News.
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13: Your KICD live Doppler forecast for today: sunny, highs near 92. South-southwest winds around 5 miles per hour. For tonight, clear, lows around 66. South wind around 5 miles per hour. For tomorrow, Wednesday, sunny, highs near 93. Calm wind becoming west around 5 miles per hour. Tomorrow night, Wednesday, mostly clear, lows around 69. Thursday, sunny, highs near 94. Thursday, clear, lows of 71. Friday, sunny and hot, highs near 95. And Friday night, mostly clear, lows around 71. For more on your weather, log online to northwestiowanow.com or download our free-to-use Northwest Iowa Now mobile app.

0: Thanks for being with us. Federal authorities in Maine say an Immigration and Customs Enforcement officer has who tried to flee agents attempting to stop his vehicle. It happened yesterday in Biddeford on the southeast coast. The Department of Homeland Security said the shooting happened around 7 a.m. local time while U.S. Immigration and Customs Enforcement watched the last known address of the person they sought, Maine Congresswoman Shelley Pingree.
1: People are extremely upset. This isn't what Maine wants to be. You know, we believe we have many immigrants and New Mainers who are friends, neighbors, they're working in our businesses, and we want to be supportive of them. We don't want them to be fearful that if they go outside, they're going to be arrested or shot.
0: Two immigrant rights groups said the man killed was a 26-year-old from Colombia who had work authorization documents. His full immigration status was not clear. The incident in Maine comes less than a week after an ICE agent in Houston, Texas, shot and killed a man in a traffic stop during a deportation operation. 19 minutes now after the hour on This Morning, America's First News. Here's Nicole Murray.
2: And now, the three big things you need to know. Number one.
3: The U.S. military has completed a third consecutive night of strikes against Iran. President Trump spoke in the Oval Office.
4: We had a deal yesterday or the day before. Yesterday was all done. And then they broke up that deal immediately because they found out there was something in the deal they didn't like. And they're wired differently, and we're not going to put up with it.
3: Trump also announced that the U.S. blockade of Iranian ports is back on, and the United States will impose a 20% fee on cargo ships traveling through the Strait of Hormuz. Oil prices spiked on the news.
2: Number two.
3: Lindsey Graham's sister, Darlene Graham Nordone, has been named as his late brother's temporary replacement in the Senate after his unexpected death over the weekend.
5: I want to thank the governor for selecting me to serve the remainder of Lindsey's term. It is such an honor. Lindsey has always been there for me, and now I will be there for him.
3: Nordone's term expires in January.
2: Number three.
3: Two teenagers have been arrested in connection with a targeted mass shooting that killed five members of the same family and wounded two others in eastern St. Louis, Illinois. State Police Director Brendan Kelly.
6: You can look at the family relationship and the relationship to the suspects that have been apprehended, and you can see that it was focused on this particular family.
3: In other news, a crew member has died after going overboard from a Princess cruise ship that left Fort Lauderdale, Florida. The company has not released the worker's name. The sold-out crowd in Philadelphia got on its feet, expecting hometown hero Kyle Schwarber to win his first home run derby on his third try. But St. Louis Cardinals outfielder Jordan Walker staged a dramatic finish, hitting six consecutive home runs in the final. He is the first player in Cardinals franchise history to take the derby crown. A new red flag is developing in the social world. That's according to TikTokers. It's the crisis friend. This is someone who only reaches out when they are having some type of crisis or emergency. You'll know you're dealing with one when most of your interactions involve consoling them.
0: This is new to TikTokers?
3: I guess it's not new in general. They're just starting to identify.
0: It's not new in general at all.
3: Okay.
0: But is it new to TikTokers? Is that what we're saying?
3: I guess new to the younger generations that dominate the social media world. Any have you ever dealt with a crisis?
0: I love how it's if it happens the first time to them, it must be news for everybody else. Oh. No, these people have been around forever.
3: Okay, and how do you deal with them?
0: I don't know. I don't have a good answer.
3: I thought you would have more wisdom on the topic.
0: I don't. I have one of those. I don't know how to respond. You're a ball and chain to the relationship.
3: Oh, I see. You know? All right, so we're stuck.
0: 22 minutes after the hour.
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0: in America's role in the world. He was confident that the United States could be a force for good, and he gave everything he had to ensuring that we would be.
1: And finally, more than 100,000 fans have flooded the streets of the Norwegian capital to give their soccer team a hero's welcome, turning the heartbreak of their World Cup exit into a massive national celebration. Norway lost 2-1 to England on Saturday.
2: Man.
1: It's how you're supposed to honor your team, though.
2: Because what? Because they lost? I mean, because
1: they're still working hard. They still made it through a few rounds. They had to train an insane amount. Who knows what they had to, like, what kind of schedules they had to hold.
2: I see. Everybody gets a trophy in Nicole's world. Is that
1: not
2: what it is?
1: Not getting a trophy, but you don't have to be like, boo, when they get home.
2: No?
1: No, that's not. Look at you. I think your face right now. No, that's not what you're supposed to do, Gordon Deal.
2: 6 minutes now in front of the hour.
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2: 500 miles an hour. Thanks for being with us. An Indiana man accomplished the unimaginable after setting an audacious goal 14 years ago to walk the Earth's circumference, 24,900 miles. GoodNewsNetwork.org says it took dedication and consistency over the course of thousands of days, but Russell Mumper met that goal late last month. As the VP for research at Indiana University, he's familiar with the scientific method, so he tracked every stat throughout his journey that began in 2012. He fell in love with walking and hiking, stayed committed to the goal for over a decade. He completed the feat at 60 years

years old while working full-time. The family even moved across state lines three times during that period. He said along the way, he averaged about 5 miles a day, which came out to about 55 million steps. He says he wore out 49 pairs of New Balance trail shoes. That'll do it for this hour. For Nicole Murray and Mike Gavin, I'm Gordon Deal. Thanks for listening to This Morning, America's First News.

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1: From ABC News, I'm Brian Clark. President Trump says the U.S. is the guardian of the Strait of Hormuz and that a blockade will resume today. He also said the U.S. should be reimbursed for protecting ships.
2: I want to be reimbursed because we're protecting a very rich portion of the world. We're spending money. And so what we've done is we are going to be reimbursed for protection. We're protecting by the countries that we're helping.
1: It's not clear how he could enforce that toll or if he has any legal authority to do so. Meanwhile, the U.S. overnight struck targets in Iran. Iran, meanwhile, has struck ships in the Strait of Hormuz. And Javed Ali, a former senior counterterrorism director on the National Security Council, says,
3: "Doesn't look like diplomacy is on track, and it almost seems like we're back to square one."
1: New York's Governor Kathy Hochul has imposed a first-in-the-nation moratorium on construction of new large data centers for 1 year, pending an evaluation of their impacts on the economy and utilities, and so the state could set up frameworks to regulate future construction. A man in Maine was shot and killed by ICE agents Monday, and state officials say he was not the target of the investigation. That's the second fatal ICE-involved shooting in less than a week. Last week's deadly shooting in Houston is under investigation.
4: In each fatal incident involving ICE agents, the federal government steps in and controls the investigation. Sean Teer, the district attorney in Houston, says he's hitting a brick wall as he looks into the killing last week of Lorenzo Salgado Araujo.
5: The federal government is not collaborating to this point with us in this investigation.
4: After months of negotiations, the Trump administration has provided evidence long sought by investigators looking into January's killing of ICE protesters Renee Good and Alex Pretty in Minneapolis. Jim Ryan, ABC News.
1: U.S. Marshals Service says a deputy marshal was shot and killed Monday while serving an arrest warrant in Alexandria, Louisiana. The suspect is in custody. You're listening to ABC News.
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9: Good morning. It's Tuesday, July 14th. I'm Kevin Talam in for the vacationing George Bauer. Our top story in the news. The city of Spencer is ramping up discussions on how it handles stray and feral cats. During the regular city council meeting on Monday, July 6th, Spencer City Manager Kevin Robinson reviewed the city's current animal ordinance.
10: The passion of people to take care of animals, whether they're their own animals or what they might call community animals. Currently, we do not recognize community animals. Second is, what is the expectation of the local government? So what is the role of government in people's lives? And again, currently, our role is enforcement of property rights and nuisances.
9: A concerned citizen, Ann Ewald, urged the council to review its ordinance and consider a community cat policy similar to those adopted elsewhere in Iowa.
11: Other Iowa cities like Ankeny, Coralville, and Cedar Rapids, and Milford do not reinvent the wheel. They have robust TNR programs and have updated their city ordinances to formally recognize community cats, exempting sterilized, ear-tipped cats from at-large violations. True TNR stabilizes the population and eliminates municipal boarding and transport costs, again, at taxpayer expense.
9: Now, Robinson noted the city does not currently sponsor TNR efforts, although a recent TNR event was conducted by People for Pets.
10: We're not interested in being in the business of TNR because we do not recognize free-roaming dogs and cats. That animal needs to be a pet. What happens in a cycle is an animal is trapped, neutered, and released, and it's typically released right back to where it was trapped. Let me back up to what I said the very role of our government is property rights and nuisance enforcement. What happens in a TNR program when you have code like we have, cat goes back right to the place that the police department picked it up. That owner calls City Hall and says, hey, not my cat, cat's back. There begins the process again.
9: And the issue is expected to return to the council for additional discussion in the coming weeks and months. A Lake Park woman was injured in a single vehicle rollover crash Friday morning near Milford. According to the Dickinson County Sheriff's Office, 43-year-old Natalie Jones was driving a 2017 Pontiac westbound on 190th Street when she lost control of the vehicle. Authorities say the vehicle entered the north ditch and rolled multiple times before coming to rest upside down. Jones was transported to a hospital where she was treated for non-incapacitating injuries. The Pontiac sustained extensive damage and is considered to be a total loss. A Cherokee woman is facing drug and public intoxication charges after a July 4th incident in Sheldon. Sheldon police were called around 6:15 p.m. Saturday for a report of a woman lying in a yard who appeared to be unconscious. The woman was identified as 19-year-old Lucille Rose Solberg of Cherokee, and according to authorities, a passerby stopped to check on Solberg, gave her water, and offered her a ride, but she declined assistance and left the area on foot. The caller later noticed a vape device near where Solberg had been lying and reported it to authorities. Officers subsequently located Solberg near the intersection of 9th Street and 9th Avenue. Police say she had a strong odor of alcohol and was swaying while she was standing and admitted to consuming Jello shots. According to the incident report, Solberg also admitted the vape device belonged to her and contained THC. The vape was recovered by law enforcement. Solberg was arrested and charged with second offense possession of a controlled substance, marijuana, and public intoxication. An alleged kidnapping and domestic assault incident has led to multiple felony charges against an Inwood man. 25-year-old Joseph James Hack of Inwood was arrested on Thursday, July 9th by the Sioux County Sheriff's Office. Authorities allege Hack forced a victim into his vehicle in Sheldon and drove away against her will. And according to investigators, Hack threatened to harm the victim's children if she refused to go with him. He also allegedly told the victim he was going to kill her, assault her, and prevented her from leaving the vehicle. The victim was able to contact law enforcement when Hack stopped in Boyden to purchase alcohol. Hack has been charged with third-degree kidnapping, a Class C felony, assault committed by a person against whom a protective order is issued, a Class D felony, first-degree harassment, an aggravated misdemeanor, domestic abuse assault causing injury or mental illness, first offense, a serious misdemeanor, and driving while license denied or revoked, a serious misdemeanor. Court records also show Hack is facing a separate simple misdemeanor charge of violation of a no contact or protective order stemming from the same incident. He was booked into the Sioux County Jail in Orange City on a $50,000 cash only bond. Court records indicate a preliminary hearing is scheduled for July 21st. And finally, multiple sections of County Road M56 are expected to close as of yesterday as crews conduct culvert replacement work. According to the Dickinson County Sheriff's Office, the first closure will affect portions of County Road M56. The project is expected to take about 3 days. Once that is finished, the closure will shift east to the section of road from east of 250th Avenue to 160th Street for a second culvert replacement. A detour route will be available to provide access to properties outside the active construction zones.

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7: Currently here in Spencer, we have a temperature reading of 66 degrees. Little patchy ground fog out there. Otherwise, we'll see mostly sunny skies today and a high in the lower 90s. Southwesterly winds at around 5 to 10. Clear skies tonight, still humid, lows in the mid-60s. Wednesday, sunny, low 90s, the high. Winds out of the south at around 5. Clear Wednesday night, low in the upper 60s. Sunny, low 90s Thursday with a low around 70. Friday, sunshine, mid-90s. Clear skies Friday night and a low in the lower 70s. Weekend plans, still going to be sunny and hot. Sunny and high, mid-90s. Saturday, lows in the 60s. And Sunday, still looking in the low 90s for the daytime high. Maybe back down into the 80s by the time we get to next week. Yesterday made it to 88 degrees. Record high for this date, 112 in 1936. The record low was 43 in 1930. Sunset tonight at 8:59, up at 5:54 tomorrow morning. Right now, we have a temperature reading this morning with sunshiny skies. We're at 66 degrees. Good morning.

0: Lori Kent. It's called This Heart. Big Country 107.7. Good morning, everybody. Happy Tuesday. Rhonda Weedy King with you on this 14th day of July. Where's this month gone? Holy moly. Today's going to be a hot one. That's good because it's actually National Nude Day today. A serious celebration for the naturist lifestyle. So at least it's warm for you naturists out there. It's tape measure day today. Great day to bust out the tape measure. Buy a new one. You know you already have about four in the junk drawer, right? Give someone as a gift a tape measure. I kind of smirked when I read that, the fact that tape measure day falls on the same day as nude day. I digress. It's the happiest day of the year as well, actually calculated by Dr. Cliff Arnell. He decided that July 14th is the cheeriest day of the year by using a simple formula that includes good weather, extra daylight, and recent beginning of school summer holidays. I suppose maybe in the UK, because that's where this doctor is from. Other research was given for happiest day to be designated as June 20th. But if the doctor says July 14th is it, then by golly, we're going to take it. I asked the question to several of them here at the radio station. What are the keys to happiness? One of the guys, who shall rename nameless for his safety, said, find a woman that understands your flaws. Find a woman that loves you. Find a woman with a great sense of humor and make sure those three women don't fight about each other.
1: The bacon, lettuce, and tomato season going to help an already surging pork trade. Meanwhile, cattle trade battling three-month lows. I'm Mark Oppold, today's bottom line report. We're starting to see more fresh produce stands along country roads as we move deeper into July. Lean hog futures at four-week highs, even with ample supplies and heavier weights at market time. But the BLT season certainly is going to help, along with county fairs and the usual summer festivals. We keep an eye on October lean hog futures. A move above $87 sets 88.5 as the next target. Now, meanwhile, August live cattle pressing against major 200-day moving averages after 10 lower closes in a row in the futures dating back to before the 4th of July. 230 is an important number to watch on August live cattle. That's after breaking through 233.97 from mid-June that happened last week. This is the Bottom Line Report. Packers appear to have enough cattle on hand or on the books to continue bidding lower. We would look for another $5, $6, maybe even $7 decline in the cash market this week. That's our bottom line. I'm Mark Oppold, wishing you a profitable day.
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0: Someone else calling you, baby. Luke Bryan, Big Country 107.7, 630, 67 degrees. Going to be another hot one today. Forecast is rinse and repeat. Sunny, high today, low 90s. Southwesterly winds 5 to 10. Clear tonight and a low in the mid 60s. We'll do that for several days. So plenty of fluids. Try to stay cool out there. Currently 67 degrees. Couple of sports stories as high school postseason baseball and softball action continue. Class 1A softball Region 6 championship saw Remsen St. Mary's defeat Newell Fonda 10-6. In Class 2A Region 6 championship, Hinton beat West Lyons 7-1. So Remsen St. Mary's and Hinton all both headed off to the state tournament. In baseball, Baseball 3A Substate in the second round, MOC Floyd Valley over Sioux Center 11-0. And elsewhere, other teams that the Tigers play in 3A Substate, it was Sergeant Bluff Luton over Bishop Heelan. Final score was 4-0. Major League Baseball, Jordan Walker silenced the Philadelphia Boobirds by homering on his last six swings, chasing down Philly slugger Kyle Schwarber in the final round, becoming the first St. Louis Cardinal to win the home run derby. Schwarber hit 11 homers during his 15-swing turn in the final round. Philly fans who loudly booed everyone but Schwarber and Bryce Harper throughout the night quietly had to head to the exits when Walker's winning shot soared over the left field wall. Major League Baseball All-Star Game tonight at 7 o'clock. And interesting in World Cup action, it's 1-2-3-4. For the first time ever, the World Cup semifinals feature the world's top four teams. Number one, France. Number two, Argentina. Number three, Spain. And number four, England. Delivering a dream scenario for fans in a tournament that was so frequently made us pinch ourselves. So from the star-studded golden boot race to the world's best teams routinely proving their mettle, the World Cup has thoroughly exceeded its expectations. And of course, it's not over till this weekend. We'll check in with Stephen Cutler and talk more sports at 7:20 this morning right here on Big Country 107.7. Order
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0: Russell Dickerson. That's his latest, Worth Your Wild, Big Country 107.7. Looked like the crowd was fabulous for his show in Arnold's Park this past Saturday night. And he posted lots of photos on his own Facebook page and saying what a wonderful crowd it was and what fun that they had in Arnold's Park on Saturday night. They still have some great, great music there throughout the summer. A couple of the country shows that are coming, Cooper Allen will be one of the ticketed shows. He'll be on stage on August 7th. And be listening, because guess what? We just might have a few tickets to give away to that show on Big Country 107.7. Right now, we're still working on giving away tickets to see Martina McBride. All you have to do is share your red, white, and blue photos for a chance to hear the Independence Day singer at the Clay County Fair, and upload those photos through Thursday. And then coming up this Friday, I'm going to draw five lucky winners. Each one of them is going to get a pair of tickets to the show and gate passes to this year's Clay County Fair as well. Stay tuned. I'll check weather in detail. Coming up next.
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0: Well, a stubborn high pressure system is here to stay for a while, so that's bringing us lots of sunshine. Weather today being brought to you by Country Trailers. So we get another hot day in our forecast, low 90s for the high, and due to the amount of moisture, could feel just a bit hotter as well, as our dew points are indeed high. I wanted to know how hot that pavement would have to be to fry an egg. That's always the big story. I might have to go attempt to do that at some point in time this week. And yes, they say you can fry an egg outdoors with temperatures in the low to mid 90s. It does take a little time though, about 2 to 4 hours, but the pavement temperatures need to be sitting around 140 to 160 degrees. And I think we might be able to do that. Tomorrow's forecast, probably a little bit warmer than today, as we'll be in at least the mid-90s, and the heat index values could be near 100, and winds fairly calm throughout this entire time frame as well. Temperatures are going to continue right on through the rest of the week. Friday and Saturday, probably the warmest days with highs in the upper 90s, and those heat index values likely at or near 100. Slight cool down in the forecast for next week. We'll be back with the forecast and current conditions after this.
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0: Guys, low 90s, southwesterly winds 5 to 10. Clear and humid, lows in the mid 60s. Sunny, low 90s Wednesday. Westerly winds at around 5. Clear skies Wednesday night, low upper 60s. Thursday, sunny, low 90s for the high, a low around 70. Sunny, mid 90s for Friday. Clear skies Friday night, lows will be in the lower 70s. And then Saturday, still sunny, mid 90s for the daytime high. Yesterday, 88 the high. Record high for this date was 112 in 1936. We've got a lot of records from 1936. That must have been a bugger of a year. Record low, 43 in 1930. Sunset tonight at 8:59, up at 5:54 tomorrow morning. Right now, we do have sunshine and 68 degrees.
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0: Time off. And so I'll be back with farm news after

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0: Good morning. In farm news today, if it feels as though the dog days of summer came out of nowhere, hitting the cattle complex head on, you're feeling 100% accurate. Aside from the miserable heat wave overtaking much of the United States, the market has also felt the seasonal pressure of the commonly referred to dog days of summer. It's not uncommon for the cattle complex to feel pressured following the 4th of July, as that's typically when boxed beef prices soften, supplies of fed cattle increase, and affect the fed cash cattle market. Consequently, all these factors can negatively affect the feeder cattle market, even though supplies remain historically low. And following last week's deterioration of the market to the point where both live cattle and feeder cattle contracts sank below their 100-day and 40-day moving averages, expect the market to be cautious moving forward, as recovering positions above those thresholds is no easy task. Last week, Southern live cattle traded at $2.48, which is $7 lower than the previous week's weighted average, and Northern dressed cattle traded mostly $3.93, which is $10 lower than the previous week's weighted average. Boxed beef prices softened throughout last week's trade as choice cuts averaged $3.83.39, down $7.34 from the previous week's weighted average, and select cuts averaged $3.65.33, down $5.41 from the previous week's weighted average. According to DTN livestock analyst Shaley Stewart, packers were able to secure 71,665 head in last week's fed cash cattle market, but says it's highly unlikely the fed cash cattle market will trade anything better than the steady prices again this week. Long story short, according to Stewart, hopefully the heat breaks soon, rain showers continue to chip away at drought conditions, and the market finds stronger fundamental support. Senator Lindsey Graham's death and Senator Mitch McConnell's medical absence complicate the legislative path to passing year-round E-15 legislation. Graham chaired the Budget Committee. McConnell heads Defense Appropriations, either of which could shepherd an Iran War supplemental that includes long-sought-after year-round E-15 approval. Republicans will try to replace Graham, who also sits on the Appropriations Committee, which, even with McConnell, still lacks a GOP majority. Senate Agriculture Chair John Bozeman conceded before the shocking news of Graham's passing.
2: The reality is this is not in our portfolio. It's in the Environment Public Works.
0: Chaired by Shelley Moore Capito, who's co-sponsored a bipartisan year-round E-15 bill, but that was before President Trump requested E-15 be included in the Iran War supplemental, which included $10 billion in new farm aid. Either way, Bozeman says it's past time to pass E-15.
2: It's one of those things that we simply have to get done. And this is something that lots of people have been working on for many, many years.
0: And is needed now more than ever.
2: I think Congress realizes how difficult it is in farm country right now, and how in order to strengthen our markets, we have to look at domestic use of our product. And certainly ethanol, E15, the same is true of diesel with soy.
0: But no matter how strong the reasoning, getting a major bill passed was tough enough already before the midterm elections. Now with Graham's passing and McConnell's continued absence, that job just got tougher. The Environmental Protection Agency is proposing changes to diesel engine rules. It says it could save the trucking industry $12 billion while lowering transportation costs for farmers and rural businesses. If approved, the proposal would eliminate engine derailments caused by diesel exhaust fluid system failures and revise emissions warranty requirements. EPA estimates the changes would save up to $6,000 on the purchase of a new truck, while maintaining most nitrogen oxide emission reductions. EPA Administrator Lee Zeldin says the plan will make trucks more reliable while reducing costs for operators. The EPA is also proposing additional time for manufacturers to comply with certain emissions requirements. And the Osceola County Fair in Sibley ramps up today as all livestock gets checked into place today. The beef show, poultry show, and dog obedience will take place tomorrow. And we'll have reports from the Osceola County Fair, all brought to you by CS Agro, Algona Livestock, Tri-State's Grain Conditioning, and United Bank of Iowa. For this morning, that's a look at your farm news today.
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0: Coming up at 7 o'clock, it's 5 away from the top of the hour. Today, country music history. First of all, birthdays, I guess, is what we'll talk about this morning. Co Wetzel, born on this date. And in 1975, in Enterprise, Alabama, Jamie Johnson was born. Some of the songs that he's come up with have been dynamite, but this is my all-time favorite. It's called In Color, Jamie Johnson, to News Time on Big Country 107.7.

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1: From ABC News, I'm Brian Clark. Targets in the Middle East struck by Iranian missiles as oil prices continue to soar. The U.S.-Iran ceasefire continues to deteriorate. The U.S. struck targets in Iran overnight. ABC's Mary Bruce has the latest from the White House.
2: After Iran announced it's closing down the critical waterway, the president now reinstating the U.S. blockade of Iranian ports. Going even further, Trump declaring the U.S. will soon become, quote, the guardian of the Hormuz Strait, and announcing plans to charge a 20% fee on all cargo that passes through it.
3: We're spending money. And so what we've done is we are going to be reimbursed for protection.
2: That plan directly contradicts what his own Secretary of State, Marco Rubio, said just days ago, that charging a fee would violate international law.
1: New York's imposing a one-year moratorium on the construction of all new large data centers in the state. It's a different story in Louisiana, where Meta's more than doubling the size of its data center in Richland Parish. Governor Jeff Landry touting the economic benefits.
4: It's going to create 7,500 construction jobs, more than 1,000 permanent high-paying jobs, nearly 1,900 additional indirect jobs.
1: Witnesses to Monday's deadly shooting involving an ICE agent in Maine are talking about what they saw. ABC's Victor Oquendo's on the scene in Biddeford, Maine.
5: This morning, growing outrage after an ICE agent shot and killed someone who was not the target they were pursuing for the second time in less than a week, this time in Maine. Daniel Boucher says he saw agents pull the driver out.
6: He put him on the ground, and I heard the young man say, "I tried to stop." Clearly heard him say that.
5: Boucher says one ICE agent claimed the man tried to run him over.
1: More than 125 million people in the U.S. are under various heat alerts. Heat records are possible today in cities like Rapid City, Fargo, and Grand Forks.
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12: Good morning. It's Tuesday, July 14th. I'm Kevin Talam, in for the vacationing George Bauer. Our top story in the news. The city of Spencer is ramping up discussions on how it handles stray and feral cats. During the regular city council meeting on Monday, July 6th, Spencer City Manager Kevin Robinson reviewed the city's current animal ordinance.
13: The passion of people to take care of animals, whether they're their own animals or what they might call community animals. Currently, we do not recognize community animals. Second is, what is the expectation of the local government? So what is the role of government in people's lives? And again, currently, our role is enforcement of property rights and nuisances.
12: A concerned citizen, Ann Ewald, urged the council to review its ordinance and consider a community cat policy similar to those adopted elsewhere in Iowa.
14: Other Iowa cities like Ankeny, Coralville, and Cedar Rapids, and Milford do not reinvent the wheel. They have robust TNR programs and have updated their city ordinances to formally recognize community cats, exempting sterilized, ear-tipped cats from at-large violations. True TNR stabilizes the population and eliminates municipal boarding and transport costs, again, at taxpayer expense.
12: Now, Robinson noted the city does not currently sponsor TNR efforts, although a recent TNR event was conducted by People for Pets.
13: We're not interested in being in the business of TNR because we do not recognize free-roaming dogs and cats. That animal needs to be a pet. What happens in a cycle is an animal is trapped, neutered, and released, and it's typically released right back to where it was trapped. Let me back up to what I said the very role of our government is property rights and nuisance enforcement. What happens in a TNR program when you have code like we have, cat goes back right to the place that the police department picked it up. That owner calls City Hall and says, hey, not my cat, cat's back. There begins the process again.
12: And the issue is expected to return to the council for additional discussion in the coming weeks and months. A Lake Park woman was injured in a single vehicle rollover crash Friday morning near Milford. According to the Dickinson County Sheriff's Office, 43-year-old Natalie Jones was driving a 2017 Pontiac westbound on 190th Street when she lost control of the vehicle. Authorities say the vehicle entered the north ditch and rolled multiple times before coming to rest upside down. Jones was transported to a hospital where she was treated for non-incapacitating injuries. The Pontiac sustained extensive damage and is considered to be a total loss. A Cherokee woman is facing drug and public intoxication charges after a July 4th incident in Sheldon. Sheldon police were called around 6:15 p.m. Saturday for a report of a woman lying in a yard who appeared to be unconscious. The woman was identified as 19-year-old Lucille Rose Solberg of Cherokee, and according to authorities, a passerby stopped to check on Solberg, gave her water, and offered her a ride, but she declined assistance and left the area on foot. The caller later noticed a vape device near where Solberg had been lying and reported it to authorities. Officers subsequently located Solberg near the intersection of 9th Street and 9th Avenue. Police say she had a strong odor of alcohol and was swaying while she was standing and admitted to consuming Jello shots. According to the incident report, Solberg also admitted the vape device belonged to her and contained THC. The vape was recovered by law enforcement. Solberg was arrested and charged with second offense possession of a controlled substance, marijuana, and public intoxication. An alleged kidnapping and domestic assault incident has led to multiple felony charges against an Inwood man. 25-year-old Joseph James Hack of Inwood was arrested on Thursday, July 9th by the Sioux County Sheriff's Office. Authorities allege Hack forced a victim into his vehicle in Sheldon and drove away against her will. And according to investigators, Hack threatened to harm the victim's children if she refused to go with him. He also allegedly told the victim he was going to kill her, assault her, and prevented her from leaving the vehicle. The victim was able to contact law enforcement when Hack stopped in Boyden to purchase alcohol. Hack has been charged with third-degree kidnapping, a Class C felony, assault committed by a person against whom a protective order is issued, a Class D felony, first-degree harassment, an aggravated misdemeanor, domestic abuse assault causing injury or mental illness, first offense, a serious misdemeanor, and driving while license denied or revoked, a serious misdemeanor. Court records also show Hack is facing a separate simple misdemeanor charge of violation of a no-contact or protective order stemming from the same incident. He was booked into the Sioux County Jail in Orange City on a $50,000 cash-only bond. Court records indicate a preliminary hearing is scheduled for July 21st. And finally, multiple sections of County Road M56 are expected to close as of yesterday as crews conduct culvert replacement work. According to the Dickinson County Sheriff's Office, the first closure will affect portions of County Road M56. The project is expected to take about 3 days. Once that is finished, the closure will shift east to the section of road from east of 250th Avenue to 160th Street for a second culvert replacement. A detour route will be available to provide access to properties outside the active construction zones. Drivers are advised to use caution in the area and allow extra travel time while work is underway. Normal traffic patterns will resume after both culvert replacement projects have been completed. And

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5: 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They'll be this morning at 10:30 at Sutherland Church of Christ. Burial at the Pleasant Hill Cemetery in Primgar. Eldridge Family Funeral in Primgar in charge of arrangements for 36-year-old Daniel Ort of Primgar. 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The Powers Funeral Home in Lorenz in charge of arrangements for 86-year-old Carol Jane Cooker Cernette of Fort Dodge. 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Visitation is 1 hour prior to the service at the church. Warner Funeral Home in Spencer in charge of arrangements for 93-year-old Richard Dick Allen of Spencer. Funeral services for 84-year-old Carol Jean Segrin of Des Moines, formerly of Emmitsburg. They'll be Wednesday at 10 at Hamilton's Funeral Home in Des Moines. 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Graveside services will follow at the Rush Lake Cemetery at Curlew. Memorial contributions may be directed to the family in loving memory of Carol and condolences expressed at the HamiltonFuneralHome.com. Hamilton's Funeral Home, Des Moines, handling arrangements for 84-year-old Carol Jean Segrin of Des Moines and formerly of Emmitsburg. Funeral services for 100-year-old Mrs. Elaine Nurse of Sheldon. They'll be Wednesday at 11 at the Warner Funeral Home in Spencer. 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Services for 82-year-old Larry Steffes of Okoboji. They'll be Thursday at 10:30 at St. Mary's Catholic Church in Spirit Lake. 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Burial at Lakeview Gardens Cemetery, Okoboji. 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
4: And advanced water systems. So another hot day is forecast for today. This stubborn high pressure system is here to stay for a while. So we get lots of sunshine, and due to the moisture in the air, could feel hotter than lower 90s is what we're expected to see. So heat index values could exceed the mid 90s. Winds are going to stay fairly calm, so that doesn't provide a lot of relief as well. Overnight low is not cooling off much, with lows in the 60s throughout tonight. Wednesday temperatures may be a bit warmer. We'll look at the mid 90s, so the heat index value could near that 100 degree mark. Winds are going to stay fairly calm throughout this entire week as well. Temperatures continue to rise through the rest of the work week. Friday and Saturday, probably the warmest days, with highs in the upper 90s. The heat index value is likely near or exceeding 100 degrees. Back with our forecast and current conditions right after this.
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4: Guys, low 90s, southwesterly winds 5 to 10, clear and humid, lows in the mid 60s. More the same tomorrow with sunny, low 90s, lows will be in the upper 60s. Sunny, low 90s Thursday, clear skies with a low around 70. And Friday, mid 90s with lows in the lower 70s. Those heat index values still warm in the Friday overnight hours. Sunny on Saturday, mid 90s for the daytime high. Maybe next week we start to see a little bit cooler temperatures, but still going to be in the mid to upper 80s. Yesterday, 88 the high. Record high for this date, 112 in 1936. Record low was 43 in 1930. We have a sunshine in Spencer. Temperature reading this hour is at 68 degrees.
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14: It's now time for your Spencer Activities Report, joined in the studio by the Activities Director of Spencer Community Schools, Taylor Chapman, as we wrap up the 2025-2026 athletic season with the last week of baseball and softball. Both teams, their seasons come to an end a little bit earlier than they'd like. We'll start out with baseball since their season ended on Friday night. After starting out the week with a loss to Sergeant Bluff Luton, the baseball team, the game against Humboldt was canceled, and then they would be upset in the sub-state quarterfinal round by Sioux Center in the 4-5 matchup Friday night.
15: Tough one on the road at Sergeant Bluff. A team in our region just on the opposite side of it. Went down, lost 11-0, and then last regular season game on Wednesday, we got down to Humboldt and tried to get it in, and Storm came through and ended up not being able to play that game. Fortunately, you got the first round postseason at home and good momentum heading into the postseason. Looking at the whole body of work from the season and felt good about it, and unfortunately fell up short against the Sioux Center team that came and played well. So overall, great season for the baseball team, but fell a little short, like you said earlier, than we wanted to.
14: Softball team would lose a close one to Sergeant Bluff Luton on Monday before coming back with a really nice win to wrap up regular season action. 2-0 shutout of Algona. Should mention Jersey Vale crossed 500 career strikeouts that night against Algona and got 13 against a really good Algona lineup in order to do that. But one day off before the Tigers really take it to Lamar's in the regional quarterfinal, ended in the semifinal against Bishop Heelan by a score of 10-3.
15: A really fun game to be at with the Algona game at the beginning of the week. Congrats to Jersey crossing 500, and she's still got a year to go, so it'll be fun to follow that statistic as her senior year goes on. And really great win to cap off the regular season, which was kind of the story for the girls this year. They won a lot of big games and teams we maybe haven't beaten in the past, and so there's a lot of momentum heading into the postseason, and played a short one on Thursday and advanced to the semifinal, and unfortunately couldn't get the second win against Heelan in the semifinal at regionals, losing to Heelan Saturday evenings. But again, tip the cap to the girls. It was such a fun year and battled really well, won some big games as mentioned, and return a lot next year. And I want to tip the cap to both the baseball and softball seniors. Good leadership out of that group, kids that love the game and really lead the teams well. Great teams are player led, and those seniors did a great job of that. So tip the cap to them. Jasmine Christensen and Madison Steven on the softball side, and then George Lawson, Trent Hallett, and Eli Harmon on the baseball side. Appreciate those kids and wish them the best of luck in their next adventure.
14: And it was great following those seniors over the last 4 years in their baseball and softball careers. And both teams, good seasons to end on for those seniors. I know maybe they want deeper postseason runs for sure, but recapping these seasons here and starting out with baseball, amount of big wins they had over the year, some nice teams like the Algona Swing going 2-0 against both Garrigan and Algona. Harlan on a neutral site, coming away with two wins over a Pocahontas area team that still, as we're recording this, is alive in their 2A postseason bracket into the sub-state championship game. Claiming a share of the Lakes Conference championship was also really great for the baseball team this year.
15: The big wins, like you said, going to Algona, going 2-0 against two solid Bishop Garrigan and Algona programs. That win against Harlan, wild comeback too, down I think 7 runs in the final inning and come back to win in extras, and going down and beating Kemper and winning their tournament. Gave you a lot of optimism as you head into postseason, and then finally, yeah, winning a share of the Lakes Conference title in the final season is pretty special.
14: Softball team, they brought so much back from the previous season that folks around here knew they could be pretty good after a strong year last year. But then this year they get off to a 12-0 start, and yeah, there was a rough patch in the middle of the season where they lose 5 of 7, but then finish out the season winning 10 of 11 of their last regular season games. A breakout year for the softball team. The postseason draw was tough. They run into a Bishop Heelan team there in the postseason that they already saw earlier in the season in a walk-off win. Really great year, and they still bring a ton back next season despite graduating a couple of really big pieces as seniors.
15: One of the more memorable seasons for the softball program in history. Capped the 25 win mark, won a lot of big games, worked out of, as you mentioned, a tough stretch in the middle of the season, and really showed true character of grit and resilience and coming out to battle to win 10 of 11 down the stretch, and unfortunately came up short. But you reflect back on the season, a share of the Lakes Conference title, the big wins against Algona and Heelan, and in walk-off fashion, really memorable, and the girls play with such joy, and I really look forward to watching Coach Hausch and her staff and the players next year, the 27 seasons, tip of the cap to them, and on a great and memorable season, and got so much crowd support too, as you tell they're having so much fun playing, and winning helps that, and crowd support both on baseball and softball was phenomenal this summer, and forward to another season next year.
14: Coming up in the next few weeks, we will be recapping the school year for Spencer Tiger Athletics. That'll be a two-parter. So in these next few weeks, what are some off-season stuff you need to touch on as far as camps and everything like that?
15: Finishing out our summer in the next 3 weeks, so strength and conditioning going on Monday, Wednesday, Friday mornings. Got boys basketball camp next week for the high school, and then that first week of August, after a reminder for everybody, that family week at the end of last week of August, turning into the first part of July, and then August 3rd, we kick off tennis, girls practice, and then we have football camp that week for youth and high school. We got volleyball camp that week for the youth and the high school, and cross-country camp as well. So, and then their practices officially start on the 10th of August. Busy couple weeks here. You know, we'll enjoy some downtime and hope everybody does with their families, because before you know it, we'll be gearing up for the fall here and excited for another school year.
14: That has been the Activities Director of Spencer Community Schools, Taylor Chapman, on your Spencer Activities Report.
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0: Riley Green, Change My Mind, Big Country 107.7. Good morning, everybody. Rhonda Witte King with you here on a Tuesday morning, 14th day of July, 68 degrees. Going to be a hot one again today. Forecast is going to remain the same right on through the work week. Right now, here's Hardy giving heaven some hell on Big Country 107.7.
1: Can't believe that you got me in a suit and tie. I had to take a pull so I wouldn't cry. You got a line out the church door saying goodbye.

0: Country, Shane Proffitt, Big Country 107.7, 19 minutes away from 8 o'clock on your Tuesday morning. Country music news, Justin Moore announced to fans he's newly sober. He shared that news during his Thursday show in Knoxville, Illinois, his first concert following a month-long break from touring, and he told his audience, "I just got out of rehab for 30 days. This is my 31st day sober." After revealing that newfound sobriety, Moore received a roar of approval from the crowd. So congratulations. We wish Justin Moore the very, very best. Maren Morris released a 10th anniversary edition of their album Hero with two previously unreleased songs, one of which is a duet with her ex-husband, Ryan Hurd. They collaborated on We Can't Be Friends, their first time working together since their divorce. She says, what a hilarious song for us to be revisiting. And Kacey Musgraves, teaming up with Stanley 913 for a new limited edition collection that pays tribute to her Texas roots while drawing inspiration from her recent Middle of the Nowhere album. It includes four signature pieces inspired by the rodeo culture and vintage Western fashion. It includes a travel mug and a pet bowl. I went to the website. It looks like cowhide is what it looks like. And yes, there's the pet bowl. There's a classic Stanley bottle. There's the everyday suburban mug. And then there's the big quencher, the flip straw tumbler. And I went, oh, that's really cool. I would like to get that. And then I see it's $65. And I don't think I need a $65 mug. I'll save that money for more shoes.
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0: Reba McEntire and Fancy. Big Country 107.7. Reba's going to be a grandma. Reba's son, Shelby Blackstock, and her daughter-in-law, Marissa, are preparing to welcome their first child together. They revealed their unborn son's name as part of the baby shower. Shelby and Melissa plan to name their baby boy Archer. Based on some of the photos from the shower, it seems like they plan on using Archie as a nickname. So congratulations, Reba. Trying to plan my week, trying to decide which day I'm going to what county fair. It's going to be a busy week for county fairs. Osceola County Fair is getting things weighed in throughout the day and all the livestock in place today. Pocahontas County Fair, they're getting things rolling in as well, checking in some of the different categories. And the FFA and 4-H Dog Show will take place at 9 o'clock this morning. I know Nikki Thunder, she's going to Cherokee County Fair tomorrow. So I'm going to probably go to one of the fairs tomorrow and another one of the fairs on Thursday. I'll probably head to Osceola tomorrow and Pocahontas on Thursday, and then Dickinson County Fair on Friday. So this week's going to be kind of crazy. Next week as well, but we want to thank great sponsors for providing coverage for our local youth, and that is CS Agro of Calumet, Tri-States Grain, United Bank of Iowa, and Algona Livestock.
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1: ABC News, I'm Brian Clark. More attacks from both sides in the Middle East. Iran and the U.S. have launched strikes, and oil prices up again this morning. Javed Ali is a former senior director for counterterrorism on the National Security Council.
2: It seems like we're almost back to where things were on February 28th to the middle of April, when every day both Iran and the United States, and back then Israel, were conducting hundreds of strikes against each other. And I think what we're seeing now, this is a battle of wills. Months into that post-February 28th opening salvos.
1: About 125 million people in the U.S. facing high heat today as a new summer heat wave pushes across the country. New York's governor is set to sign off on a one-year moratorium on building new data centers statewide above a certain size. It would be the first restriction of its kind in the country. This is ABC News.
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6: Good morning. It's Tuesday, July 14th. I'm Kevin Talam, in for the vacationing George Bauer. Our top story in the news, the city of Spencer is ramping up discussions on how it handles stray and feral cats. During the regular city council meeting on Monday, July 6th, Spencer City Manager Kevin Robinson reviewed the city's current animal ordinance.
7: The passion of people to take care of animals, whether they're their own animals or what they might call community animals. Currently, we do not recognize community animals. Second is, what is the expectation of the local government? So what is the role of government in people's lives? And again, currently, our role is enforcement of property rights and nuisances.
6: A concerned citizen, Ann Ewald, urged the council to review its ordinance and consider a community cat policy similar to those adopted elsewhere in Iowa.
8: Other Iowa cities like Ankeny, Coralville, and Cedar Rapids, and Milford do not reinvent the wheel. They have robust TNR programs and have updated their city ordinances to formally recognize community cats, exempting sterilized, ear-tipped cats from at-large violations. True TNR stabilizes the population and eliminates municipal boarding and transport costs, again, at taxpayer expense.
6: Now, Robinson noted the city does not currently sponsor TNR efforts, although a recent TNR event was conducted by People for Pets.
7: We're not interested in being in the business of TNR because we do not recognize free-roaming dogs and cats. That animal needs to be a pet. What happens in a cycle is an animal is trapped, neutered, and released, and it's typically released right back to where it was trapped. Let me back up to what I said the very role of our government is property rights and nuisance enforcement. What happens in a TNR program when you have code like we have, cat goes back right to the place that the police department picked it up. That owner calls City Hall and says, "Hey, not my cat, cat's back." There begins the process again.
6: And the issue is expected to return to the council for additional discussion in the coming weeks and months. A Lake Park woman was injured in a single vehicle rollover crash Friday morning near Milford. According to the Dickinson County Sheriff's Office, 43-year-old Natalie Jones was driving a 2017 Pontiac westbound on 190th Street when she lost control of the vehicle. Authorities say the vehicle entered the north ditch and rolled multiple times before coming to rest upside down. Jones was transported to a hospital where she was treated for non-incapacitating injuries. The Pontiac sustained extensive damage and is considered to be a total loss. A Cherokee woman is facing drug and public intoxication charges after a July 4th incident in Sheldon. Sheldon police were called around 6:15 p.m. Saturday for a report of a woman lying in a yard who appeared to be unconscious. The woman was identified as 19-year-old Lucille Rose Solberg of Cherokee, and according to authorities, a passerby stopped to check on Solberg, gave her water, and offered her a ride, but she declined assistance and left the area on foot. The caller later noticed a vape device near where Solberg had been lying and reported it to authorities. Officers subsequently located Solberg near the intersection of 9th Street and 9th Avenue. Police say she had a strong odor of alcohol and was swaying while she was standing and admitted to consuming Jello shots. According to the incident report, Solberg also admitted the vape device belonged to her and contained THC. The vape was recovered by law enforcement. Solberg was arrested and charged with second offense possession of a controlled substance, marijuana, and public intoxication. An alleged kidnapping and domestic assault incident has led to multiple felony charges against an Inwood man. 25-year-old Joseph James Hack of Inwood was arrested on Thursday, July 9th by the Sioux County Sheriff's Office. Authorities allege Hack forced a victim into his vehicle in Sheldon and drove away against her will. And according to investigators, Hack threatened to harm the victim's children if she refused to go with him. He also allegedly told the victim he was going to kill her, assault her, and prevented her from leaving the vehicle. The victim was able to contact law enforcement when Hack stopped in Boyden to purchase alcohol. Hack has been charged with third-degree kidnapping, a Class C felony, assault committed by a person against whom a protective order is issued, a Class D felony, first-degree harassment, an aggravated misdemeanor, domestic abuse assault causing injury or mental illness, first offense, a serious misdemeanor, and driving while license denied or revoked, a serious misdemeanor. Court records also show Hack is facing a separate simple misdemeanor charge of violation of a no contact or protective order stemming from the same incident. He was booked into the Sioux County Jail in Orange City on a $50,000 cash-only bond. Court records indicate a preliminary hearing is scheduled for July 21st. And finally, multiple sections of County Road M56 are expected to close as of yesterday as crews conduct culvert replacement work. According to the Dickinson County Sheriff's Office, the first closure will affect portions of County Road M56. The project is expected to take about 3 days. Once that is finished, the closure will shift east to the section of road from east of 250th Avenue to 160th Street for a second culvert replacement. A detour route will be available to provide access to properties outside the active construction zones. Drivers are advised to use caution in the area and allow extra travel time while work is underway. Normal traffic patterns will resume after both culvert replacement projects have been completed. And that has been a check of news on

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2: Early winds at around 5. Clear tonight, low 66. Sunny 91 tomorrow. Calm winds as well, and a low of 68. Sunny and 93 with calm winds on Thursday and a low of 70. Mid-90s and sunny and hot on Friday. We'll see a low of 72. More of the same for the upcoming weekend. Maybe a little bit cooler next week. Yesterday made it to 88. Right now in Spencer, our temperature reading this morning at 73 degrees. 8 o'clock news and weather brought to you today by Northwest Bank. Diggin' Bogey in business today. We've got the morning market preview next.
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4: This is Carl Setzer from Conscious Ag Consulting with your Tuesday morning market preview. Corn, soybeans, and wheat all pressured overnight. The grains 4 to 5 cents lower. Soybeans trading about 5 to 7 cents lower, maybe a little bit of pressure on that soy complex. Not a lot of fresh news for the market to work with here this morning to start out. One thing we are looking at, the crop ratings that came out last night. Corn, soybeans, spring wheat all improved 1 point on the week. Not really a big factor, just a 1 point move in either direction there. Nothing to move the market. What it does indicate, though, is the crop at least held steady last week after the previous week's heat did impact production here a little bit. This week could be a bit of a game changer, though. The heat that we currently have forecast on the crop, very little humidity, and that can put a little bit more stress on developing plants. Corn's starting to head into its pollination period during this heat spell. So one more thing, we're just going to have to monitor these as we move forward. Even with us chipping away at crop quality and likely production, the heat in areas that have seen rain.
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4: Export demand, and while it has improved considerably on soybeans here, it's mainly China. And the thing is China, they have a fair amount of soybeans booked from us. Their new crop sales already up to 992,000 metric tons. USDA has a 25 million metric ton import target projected for China, though. So until we get above that level, the market reaction going to be a little bit muted there, I'm guessing, moving forward. Today's trade, I'm going to call the grains 4 to 6 cents lower, soybeans 5 to 7, maybe even 8 cents lower here. But I think that's the start. I wouldn't be too surprised if we didn't see some buying interest throughout the day, especially with the energy market turning higher and the U.S. dollar turning a little bit weaker here. That might bring us a little more buying interest. Shifting over.

0: livestock complex, we had a mixed day there yesterday. Just a lot of collective and consolidative trade. Both sides of unchanged were seen in livestock. They're starting to monitor the U.S. pasture conditions a little bit more. U.S. pastures did see some rain last week, and that did perk up our feeder interest just a little bit during yesterday. But getting those Oklahoma City auction reports and very lightly tested markets. Feeder steers steady to $3 lower. Feeder heifers steady to $4 higher. So a pretty lethargic trade out there. And packers not really interested in pushing too much here after the July 4th holiday. Their demand, they're just kind of sitting back and coasting right now and content with what they're getting in and wanting to see if they can get their margins to improve a little bit before they push for any extended coverage. Hogs, though, shifting over there. Hogs getting to be a little bit undervalued and oversold in the market, and funds are short. I wouldn't be too surprised if we didn't come in here one day and see a big jump in that hog complex as the short covering gets underway. This is all leading to volatile, choppy trade in that livestock complex. It has been the case, and it will be until we get the funds settled down. This has been Carl Setzer from Consus Ag Consulting.
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Don't tell on me, Jason Aldean, Big Country 107.7. A lot of country stars have done a great job about keeping their kids' lives private until the kids decide they want to be in the public spotlight. Jason Aldean's oldest daughter, Keely, is a married woman. The hitmaker shared that news while co-hosting the Country Countdown with Lon Helton over the weekend. He said his oldest daughter, her wedding took place over a year ago. It wasn't published, rather done in secret. Oldest Keely graduated from college. She got married about a year ago. During the conversation, Lon Helton asked Jason Aldean if he's ready to be a grandpa. He said, no, I told her to pump the brakes on that. Don't be in a hurry. More for my sake, I think. But it'll happen when the time is right. So nice keeping it a secret. But young Keely, now a graduate and a married woman. Music continues. Here's Vincent Mason wishing you well. I'm going to see who celebrates a birthday or an anniversary coming up at 8:30.

0: 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Big Country 107.7, 8:30 is birthday time. Birthdays and anniversaries on the celebrity list. We talked earlier, country star Jamie Johnson turns 51 today. Jane Lynch, the actress, comedian, she's 66 today. MMA fighter Conor McGregor, believe it or not, he's made it to 38 years of age. Local celebrities. First of all, belated greetings going out to Brooklyn Vanderhoff of Marathon, celebrated her 22nd birthday yesterday. Sorry, we missed that. But also Brian and Patty Vanderhoff of Marathon, they celebrate their 42nd wedding anniversary today. Other celebrations, Lisa Hansen, happy birthday to you. Bob Schlager, doo-dah, happy birthday, sir. Jim and Marge Bargloff of Spencer, celebrating 63 years together. Jim and Marge, happy anniversary. Steve and Helen Lortz of Spencer, also celebrating a birth anniversary today. Matt Albright of Spencer Double Nickels, Matt turns 55. And Caden Swenson. Caden is sweet 16 today. Lots of people, Caden, cared about you to call in your birthday. So Caden Swenson of Milford, happy birthday to you. If it's your day, enjoy. We'll put everybody in the drawing for the free cake from Hy-Vee. And Spencer will draw for that on Friday mornings on Big Country 107.7.
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0: 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Friday morning is when I draw 5 lucky winners, each of them getting a pair of tickets to the show and gate passes to this year's Clay County Fair.
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Randy Houser, Big Country 107.7. We went. We'll see how the markets are trading as they're open right after this from Brantley Gilbert. This is one hell of an amen.

0: opening up your market prices by starting out, taking a look at how they closed up yesterday. September corn up 1.5 at 441. New crop December corn up 2.25 yesterday at 463.25. And March corn closed up 2.75 at 478.5. Soybeans for August at the final bell yesterday up 5 at 1196.75. New crop November up 4 at 1194.75. January soybeans closed up 4 yesterday at 1208.75. Chicago wheat for September down 5 at 635.25 at yesterday's final bell. Monday's trade wrapped up soybean meal in August down 320 at 317.20. And soybean oil for August was up 236 points to 72.82. In the livestock yesterday, live cattle for August down 47 at 234.72. October was up 7 at 230.62. December live cattle closed up 12 at 230.40. And February it was up 10 at 231.30. Feeder cattle for August down 25 yesterday at 354.35. September down 20 at 350.82. October feeder cattle down 50 at 346.85. And November down 90 yesterday at 343.12. Lean hogs for August down 90 at yesterday's final bell, 98.10. October down 80 at 84.27. December, lean hogs down 117 at 75.07. And February down 120 yesterday at 78.65. Now looking at how markets are trading so far this morning. September corn down 4.5 at 436.5. New crop December down 4.5 at 458.75. March corn down 4.25 at 474.25. Soybeans for August down 1.75 at 1195. September down 3.25 at 1182. New crop November down 3.75 at 1191. Chicago wheat for September up 2.25 at 637.5. Soybean meal for August down 130 at 315.90. And soybean oil for August up 11 points to 72.93. In your livestock this morning, live cattle for August down 142 at 233.30. October down 125 at 229.37. December live cattle down 137 at 229.02 and February down 142 at 229.87. Feeder cattle for August down 227 at 352.07. September down 230 at 348.52. October feeder cattle down 242 at 344.42 and November down 215 at 340.97. Lean hogs for August up 2 at 98.12. October down 40 at 83.87. December lean hogs down 42 at 74.65 and February down 45 at 78.20. Crude oil for August up 188 points this morning at 80.02. Your Dow Jones Industrial up 28 points at 52,792. That's a look at your opening market prices here on News Radio 102.5 AM 1240 KICD in Big Country 107.7.
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We need to do the weekly test. It's of the emergency alert system. 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
1: We've got plenty of sunshine. 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Frankie Ballard, Big Country 107.7, 915. This is Luke Bryan. She is country and she knows it.

0: That's Thomas Rhett and It Ain't a Bad Life. Big Country 107.7. 21 past 9. Let's see how the markets are trading. Here's Stephen Cutler.
1: September corn down 3 1/4 at 437 3/4. New crop December down 3 1/4 at 460 with your March corn contract down 3 1/2 at 475. Soybeans for August down 3 1/4 at 1193 1/2. September down 3 1/2 at 1181 3/4 with new crop November soybeans down 3 1/2 at 1191 1/4. Over to Chicago wheat, September is up 4 1/4 at 639 1/2. Soybean meal for August down 60 at 316.60. Soybean oil for August down 15 points at 72.67. In your livestock, live cattle for August down 187 at 232.85. October down 155 at 229.07. With December, live cattle down 180 at 228.60. And February down 170 at 229.60. Feeder cattle for August down 405 at 350.30. September down 395 at 346.87. October feeder cattle down 390 at 342.95. And November down 382 at 339.30. Lean hogs for August up 70 at 98.80. October down 15 at 84.12. December lean hogs down 42 at 74.65. And February down 52 at 78.12. Crude oil for August up 159 points at 79.73, and your Dow Jones Industrial up 96 points at 52,867. Those are markets on Big Country 107.7.
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2: Lots of rolling wheels and shifting gears round that Jersey Turnpike. Barney stopped me with his gun 10 minutes after midnight. Said, sir, you broke the limit in his rusty old truck. I don't know about that accent, son. This word is

0: Alan Jackson, Big Country, 107.7. County Fair time throughout the broadcast area. We're going to be busy this week. Although Clay County Fair is further down the road, it is time to start thinking about being a competitor and what you need to do if you plan on being a competitor. So we're going to talk about the photography department. Dana Metcalf joining us in the studio coming up right after this. Stay tuned.
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1: I know it's just July, but Clay County Fair will be here before you know it. And if you would like to be a competitor, now's the time to start thinking about your entries. Dana Metcalf is with us. She's on the Clay County Fair board, and she's been in charge of the photography department for a number of years now.
2: Yes.
1: Time to start thinking about what photos we're bringing to the fair, isn't it?
2: Yes. You know, we've already taken our photos, hopefully, and now it's time to gather them all up and evaluate them yourself a little bit and say, this one would be good for this category, blah, blah, blah, blah, blah. You know, we do have categories for people, places, things, plants, and animals in the color and the black and white. And so that's where a lot of photos will go. And then we'll talk in a minute about all of our sponsored classes, too.
1: The special categories are a lot of fun. And as we've celebrated America's 250th, a number of your categories revolve around patriotic themes.
2: Yes. We kind of went straight across the board patriotic because we didn't know how to classify anything and everything.
1: Okay.
2: So we're going to let you decide which category it goes into. But just remember, there's still the theme of concepts, photojournalism, beautiful Iowa, objects, action, agriculture, the Jim Schreiner Memorial, and country living. And of course, the American Legion has their patriotic theme as patriotic.
1: Sure.
2: So within those themes, you know, still kind of remember where you want or think about where you want to put those patriotic pictures.
1: Some of the best ones, beautiful Iowa, that ought to be an easy one to figure out.
2: It should.
1: Huh?
2: It should. You know, it could be a parade. It can be in the middle of a park, you know, where people are flying some flags or something. You know, you just never know what you're going to find.
1: Clay County Conservation also does a sponsorship every time. Helping wildlife is a category. I think that's neat.
2: Yes. And, you know, every year they change. And this year it is helping our wildlife. So think about, you know, preserving our wildlife, you know, whether it be providing shelter for them or seeing them under a roof of a building, you know, the robin's nest that is under the roof that we sometimes, you know, don't appreciate at the front door. But, you know, it's still, we're helping our wildlife by, you know, leaving it be until after the eggs are hatched.
1: Some of the other creative ones that you could come up with, streetscapes. That could be interesting, sponsored by F8 Creative.
2: Go down to the street. Okay, what do you see? Just look around and go, what do I see? Do I see graffiti on a building? Do I see this interesting window that someone has painted, you know, whatever on it? What do you see, you know, going down the street? Do you see different cars? What about a parking meter? I mean, it's kind of, you know, left to you. And remember, those have to be in film only, too.
1: That's what I was going to say.
2: Because they really love film, and so we're trying to promote that too.
1: Yeah, it's, this is a different category. So many times we take them all with our cell phones anymore.
2: Correct.
1: But this one, you actually have to use film.
2: Film. Yep.
1: Okay.
2: Mm-hmm. Yep.
1: All the details and all the rules you can find online at claycountyfair.com too, right?
2: Yep. 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Get involved, be a competitor, and then find the photography one.
1: Yeah, exactly. Mm-hmm. And it'll explain to you as well how you have to have it presented. If you're a first-time exhibitor, what you have to put the photo on, the sizes that are applicable, the whole nine yards.
2: Yeah, basically we're 5x7 is the smallest and 12x16 is the largest. We, you know, kind of recommend, although, you know, it's totally up to you. If you want to mat it, you sure can, but the overall size is still 12x16.
1: Okay.
2: You can have a picture that's 5x12 if you want, or 5x16 if you want, you know, panoramic something. A lot of people put them on foam core, use the spray adhesive or rubber cement works really good for out at the fair.
1: Okay.
2: Because, you know, we have the heat and humidity that we have to deal with out there too. So, you know, there's so many applications anymore on the matting and the mounting that you can do. So, you know, go down to Ben Franklin. They are so good about helping people.
1: Yes, but, exactly.
2: But it's time to be getting in there too.
1: Yeah,
2: because
1: don't wait till the last minute like I have done in the past.
2: Right. We have all done that. Go in and you know, they're more than happy to help you out.
1: You have a super group of volunteers that help process all of these and some great judges, because

0: does take, this is all done prior to the Clay County Fair starting.
1: Correct.
0: Does take a lot of work to get them entered and then get them displayed for the rest of us to enjoy.
1: Yes. We have a group of, 70 to 100 volunteers that just say, I want to help, where can I help? And they come in, they help you enter, then they'll help with the judging process, although we hire 17 professional photographers to judge, but you know, our volunteers help write the comments, put the ribbons on, things like that. Then we'll have another group that come in and they'll display. And then we have another group of gals that come in during the fair and host and, you know, help Grandma find little Johnny's photo, because
0: right.
1: It's always a mystery where they could be. But we promise, we hope, that everything is hung and we can find it in short order.
0: One of the other categories I got to make sure we mention as well, because it's new just for this year, Spencer History.
1: Spencer History. The Spencer Historic Preservation Commission came to us and want to sponsor a class, and this photo can only be taken in Spencer.
0: Okay.
1: And find something historic around the town of Spencer.
0: Fun.
1: Yeah. You know, and especially for our 250th, and is it the 175th anniversary of Spencer?
0: I think you're correct.
1: I think so. Yeah. So they're kind of celebrating two times there.
0: That's really new.
1: Yeah, it is. This year only, but, you know, the same rules apply, 8x10, 8x12 for these special sponsored classes. And it should be interesting to see some of the historic places in Spencer that you don't even think about.
0: Yeah, great idea. I like that category. Do you remember when you started out, this department started out in the corner of the Creative Living Center? Remember that?
1: Yes, and we had 385 exhibits that year. Wow, we were so impressed that we had that many. And now we've grown to, 1,800 to 2,200.
0: At this point in time, we're not a juried show, so you can enter, right?
1: Yes. You can enter up to 12. We want you to, at home, self-evaluate.
0: Okay.
1: Because, you know, we all take lots of pictures, and you, it's part of the learning process that you self-evaluate and decide which 12 are your best ones to bring to the fair.
0: So what's our entry date? Yes.
1: The deadline to just pre-register, not the photos, but to pre-register with your intentions to bring whatever pictures, is August 3rd. That's a Monday.
0: Okay.
1: And that gives the office time to process everything, get you into the computer system. They will print out your entry tags. So then on September 4th and 5th, which is a Friday and Saturday of Labor Day, you know, it's a whole week before the fair, that's when you can just bring your photos in, tape those entry tags on, and be on your way.
0: But we encourage you to get signed up first.
1: Yes, we encourage you. Now, you can still take a picture on September 3rd, which is a Thursday. Get it processed, hurry up, and bring it in. You can walk it in on September 4th and 5th, and we will still help you get entry tags and forms done. So, you know, we give you clear up until September 3rd to get your photos processed.
0: Be a competitor. It is so much fun. 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
1: Thank you.

0: Lainey Wilson, that's her latest. Phone, keys, wallet, and you. Big Country 107.7. Forecast for the next several days, it's just going to be sunny and hot. We'll look at low 90s, maybe even a little bit warmer towards the end of the work week. Lows will be in the mid-60s. In Spencer this morning, we have sunshine, and our temperature reading this hour has already hit 80. What are the markets doing? Here's Stephen Cutler.
1: September corn down 3.5 at 437.5, with December new crop down 3.25 at 460. Soybeans for August down 4.5 at 1192.25, and new crop November down 4 at 1190.75. Chicago beat for September up 6 at 641.25. Live cattle for August down 272 at $232, and October down 235 at 228.30. Feeder cattle for August down 482 at 349.60, and September down 487 at 346.07. Lean hogs for August up 20 at 98.30, October down 37 at 83.92. Those are markets on Big Country 107.7.
0: Major League All-Star Game, Stephen, tonight. And I just read this MLB trivia question I thought was interesting. It says, can you name the four MLB players who've made at least 20 career appearances on an all-star roster? They all benefited from seasons from 59 through 62. So who do you think?
1: Willie Mays?
0: Yes.
1: Mickey Mantle?
0: Yes.
1: Yogi Berra?
0: Nope. You did good so far. Hank Aaron and Stan Musial.
1: Okay, I wouldn't have gotten Stan. I should have gotten Hank.
0: But classic names in Major League Baseball.
1: I mean, Willie Mays has an argument as the greatest player of all time, by far. I mean, that dude was incredible. Those names across the board, just absolute royalty in baseball.
0: All good stuff. Yep, Major League Baseball, the All-Star Game tonight at 7 o'clock.
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0: It's Morgan Wallen here on Bay Country 107.7. 6 minutes after 10 o'clock. Hope everybody is having a very good Tuesday, Nikki Thunder, with you. And you have a chance to win tickets yet to see Martina McBride. Now, all you have to do is share pictures. Share us a good picture from your 4th of July celebration. You know, wearing your red, white, and blue photos for your chance to win tickets to see Martina McBride at this year's Clay County Fair, Tuesday, September 15th. So go to our website at bigcountry1077.com. Upload your photo there. You have through Thursday to do that, because this Friday we're going to randomly draw 5 lucky winners to receive a pair of tickets to the show and gate passes as well. 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
1: 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Sunny today with a high of 91. Tonight clear with a low of 66. Tomorrow sunny with a high of 91. Tomorrow night mostly clear with a low of 68. Thursday sunny with a high of 93. Thursday night clear with a low of 70. Friday sunny and hot with a high of 95. Friday night clear with a low of 72. Saturday the weekend sunny with a high of 94. Saturday night clear with a low of 68. Sunday sunny 91. Sunday night clear with a low of 66. And Monday sunny with a high of 88. Right now we're at 69% humidity. Southwest winds at 8 miles per hour. And right now we are at 81. And again today we are expecting a high of 91. And you can check out the full forecast online anytime at BigCountry1077.com. Hey, good morning. Keep it here. We have great music coming your way from Kenny Chesney and also Cody Johnson. Right now, here's Keith Urban with Straight Line.

0: Cody Johnson in the fall, Big Country 107.7. Well, it is that time of the year. Many, many county fairs are underway. Lots of county fairs are underway, and Big Country 107.7 is making stops at various fairs in the broadcast area. So be listening for interviews from each fair as we talk to fair board members, organizers, 4-H members, and much more. Our reports are being brought to you by CS Agro of Calumet, Tri-State Grain, United Bank of Iowa, and Algona Livestock. And we're going to have reports on the Cherokee County Fair this week. 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It's time to check the markets right now. Here's Patrick Hazlett.
1: This market update brought to you by Hefty Seed. September corn down 3.5 at 437.5. New crop December corn down 3.5 at 459.75. End March down 3.75 at 474.75. Soybeans for August down 5.75 at 1191.25. November down 4 at 1190.75, and January down 4 at 1204.75. Chicago wheat for September currently up 6.5 at 641.75. Flipping the page here, live cattle for October down 242 at 228.17. December down 267 at 227.67, and February down 262 at 228.67. Feeder cattle for September down 485 at 345.97. October down 480 at 342.05. November down 490 at 338.22. Lean hogs for August up 37 at 98.47, October down 55 at 83.70, and December down 62 at 74.45. And that is a check on your markets here on Big Country 107.7.
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Bay Country 107.7. That was music from the Eli Young Band. That was called Drunk Last Night. I'll say that every now and then, like, accidentally. Yeah, never do it on purpose. Oops. Anyway, happy National Mac and Cheese Day. Yes, we have a day for that. I'll tell you why right after this. Here's Bailey Zimmerman. This is called Where It Ends here on Big Country 107.7.

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15: 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The holiday gives people a chance to appreciate the dish's role in bringing people together across generations. 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Really dig macaroni and cheese. I know I do. The dish has centuries of a history. Early version pastas with macaroni cheese date back to the 1300s. And then fast forward to the 1800s, Thomas Jefferson and his enslaved chef, James Hemings, made popular baked macaroni dishes in the United States after learning them in France. And of course, 1937, Kraft Foods introduced its boxed version. Of course, that has become a household name. And of course, it's celebrated to recognize the dish's popularity and cultural impact. You could appreciate the history of macaroni and cheese. You didn't really think about the history of that. Encourage some creativity in recipes and cooking styles. So if you don't like to have just plain old macaroni and cheese, see what my daughter does. She puts tuna in her macaroni and cheese. At first I thought, really? And then I tried it. And I'm like, hello, come to grandma. My son actually put hamburger in his and then put a little ketchup on it. I go, why would you put ketchup on your macaroni and cheese? I took a bite and I'm like, that just tastes like a really good cheeseburger. Mm-hmm. You can try a bunch of different gourmet versions, share recipes online, maybe host cook-off theme parties. So it doesn't take a whole lot to prepare for a little macaroni and cheese hot dish. There's all kinds of fun things that you can do with macaroni and cheese. So have a good day on National Macaroni and Cheese Day. Hey, keep it here. Great music coming up from Hardy. Also, Ella Langley here on Big Country 107.7.
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0: Voices. 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Download on Android and Apple devices. And if you also don't have our Big Country app, get that too. Yeah. Music coming up from Riley Green, Russell Dickerson, also Miranda Lambert. Right now it's time to check the markets. Right now here's Patrick Hazlett.
1: 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September corn down 2.25 at 438.75. New crop December corn down 2.5 at 460.75. Moving over to soybeans for August, down 4.5 at 1192.25. November down 2.25 at 1192.5. Chicago E for September up 8.75 at 644.25. Live cattle for August down 310 at 231.62. October down 282 at 227.87. Feeder cattle for August down 510 at 349.25. September down 517 at 345.60. And lean hogs for August up 10 at 98.20, while October is down 57 at 83.70. And that is a check on your markets here on Big Country 107.7.
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That is Miranda Lambert. That was called The House That Built Me here on Big Country 107.7. You do have a couple days yet to try to win tickets to see Martina McBride at this year's Clay County Fair. She will be performing on Tuesday, September 15th, part of the SMG concert series. So all you have to do is go to our website, share your best 4th of July pictures, and you have till Thursday to do that. Friday, we're going to go ahead and draw 5 random names. 5 lucky winners will win tickets to see Martina McBride and gate passes to the fair that day. And that's brought to you by Copper Cottage Midwestern Mechanical, Flooring America, Hy-Vee and Spencer, Wild Rose Casino, Dre's Restaurant and Lounge, The House, Geelan Funeral Home, Builder Sharpening and Service, Hagedorn Excavating, Yingling Beer, and Mr. B's Flooring.

0: That is Sam Hunt, Country House, Big Country 107.7, Nikki Thunder with you. Happy Tuesday. We have music on the way from Zach Brown Band, Carly Pierce, John Party. Great tunes coming up right now. Here's your live Doppler forecast. Sunny today with a high of 91. Tonight, clear with a low of 66. Tomorrow, sunny with a high of 91. Tomorrow night, clear with a low of 68. Thursday, sunny with a high of 93. Thursday night, clear with a low of 70. Friday, sunny and hot with a high of 95. Friday night, clear with a low of 72. Saturday, sunny, 94. Clear Saturday night with a low of 68. Sunday, sunny with a high of 91. Sunday night, clear with a low of 66. And Monday, sunny with a high of 88. So we do have some hot days coming up. Good beach days. So just stay cool and have a good time. Be safe, too. Right now, we're at 63% humidity with west winds at 9 miles per hour. And right now, it's 85. And again, today, we're expecting a high of 91. See the full forecast online anytime at bigcountry1077.com.
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1: John Party Boots Off here on Big Country 107.7. Well, he recently announced some sad news. He and his wife, Summer, have decided to separate, and says he's planning on taking a break from social media, so he might be off, but their daughters are their priority. Well, that's always sad. I wonder. Oh, that's sad, sad. Well, we wish them all the best. We have a not headline news coming up. Also, music on the way from Jordan Davis, Love and Theft Lady A. That's coming up right now. Let's check the markets. Here's Patrick Hazlett.
2: 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September corn is down 3.25 at 437.75. New crop December corn down 3.5 at 459.5. And March down 3.75 at 475.25. Soybeans for August down 5.25 at 1191.75. November down 3 at 1191.75. And January down 3.25 at 1205.75. Chicago wheat for September up 10.25 at 645.5. Live cattle for August down 290 at 231.80. October down 257 at 228.02. December down 290 at 227.50. And February down 272 at 228.50. Feeder cattle for August down 497 at 349.37. September down 520 at 345.62. October down 520 as well at 341.60. And November down 522 at 337.90. Lean hogs for August up 2 at 98.10.

0: October down 60 at 83.67, December down 70 at 74.37, and February down 75 at 77.90. 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
7: Fly News. Ariana Grande will not appear in the new season of American Horror Story after all. They decided to write the skeleton out of the script. The Odyssey is getting great reviews. I personally don't know much about it, but I don't really want to see a movie about a minivan. The World Cup Final will feature performances by Madonna, Shakira, BTS, and Justin Bieber. Now the bad news. It'll also feature 100 minutes of soccer. And smugglers are sneaking gas from Texas into Mexico. Americans giving Mexicans gas? Well, that's a switch. This is not headline news.
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That is a Lady A, like a Lady Big Country 107.7. So a long time ago, I was walking around in Colorado in the mountains, and I saw, I thought it was a wolf. It was coming trotting at me, and all I could think of was like a wolf attack. Oh, no, no, no. So I turned sideways. I almost passed out, and it turned out it was just a husky dog, not on a leash. And then now recently, remember, you saw the Yellowstone tourist, the grandfather, getting charged by the bison. Now you see all these online comments of people like, ooh, ooh, good for you, bison, good people. No, no. When you see the video, the bison actually went into their campground. The grandfather was far away, and he was trying to run away. He circled them before he charged them, throwing them 8 feet in the air. He's recovering, and after suffering multiple broken bones. But think about it this way, people. That's somebody's grandfather. That man is just a few years younger than my dad. If I saw my dad get charged by a bison, oh, I don't know. Okay, so what do you do when you come across an animal, you know, like a wild animal nearby, like a real big one? What do you do? All right. Well, I'm going to tell you about what happens when a black bear wanders in to a mall. Oh, yeah. I'll fill you in after this right here on Big Country 107.7. Here is Parker McCollum. This is called Burning Down.

0: That's Parker McCollum here on Big Country 107.7. So, of course, Mother Earth, we walk this beautiful world with all kinds of different species. Now, think about the wild animals. Yep, this is their world, too. And, yeah, people get attacked sometimes when they say wandering into their area. But sometimes, you know what? They wander into ours. In Anchorage, Alaska, a black bear just wandered into a shopping mall. Yep. Went and helped himself to a peach. And then he walked into a barbershop. Well, he left them all a personal gift before leaving. Now, here's one of the barbers describing it.
1: It was my first run-in with a bear. It was pretty scary. My coworker, who's cutting hair in front of me, she yelled, "Bear." I looked up from my phone, and the bear was walking into the barbershop right next to me. I could have pet it. It was that close. A couple people were going big to scare him out of the grocery store. He came back around to the barbershop again, but by that time, we were able to run back, lock the door, and then we were watching him from the window. That's when he used the restroom in the hallway. It was pretty wild.
0: Oh, boy. That bear must have had to go potty. He didn't want to go potty outside, so maybe he was just looking for the bathroom. But, hey, watch the video. He really didn't do any type of harm to anybody. He just kind of walked around. You see people, like, horrified, like, ooh. Yeah, what would you do if you saw a bear walking around in a mall by you? Yeah, I'd probably climb something and hide. That's just what I would do. I don't know, but that's crazy weird. Keep it here. Music coming up from Lainey Wilson, also Morgan Wallen, right here on Big Country 107.7.
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0: Big Country 107.7 Morgan Wallen and Post Malone, I Ain't Coming Back. Well, it is fair season, and Big Country 107.7 is going to be out at various county fairs in the broadcast area. That's sponsored by CS Agro, Algona Livestock, Tri-State's Grain Conditioning, and United Bank of Iowa. Now, we are going to cover the Cherokee County Fair this week and also other fairs, Osceola County Fair in Sibley, Palo Alto County Fair in Emmitsburg, Pocahontas County Fair, Dickinson County Fair, O'Brien County Fair, and Emmett County Fair. 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Let's check the markets right now. Here's Patrick Hazlett.
1: This market update brought to you by Coalition to Support Iowa Farmers. September corn down a quarter, or rather down 2 1/4 at 438 3/4. New crop December corn down 2.5 at 460 3/4. Soybeans for August down 3 1/4 at 1193 1/4. November down 2 at 1192 3/4. Chicago wheat for September up 11.5 at 646 1/4. Flipping the page here, live cattle for August down 282 at 231.82. October down 232 at 228.30. Feeder cattle for August down 465 at 349.70. September down 485 at 348.97. And lean hogs for August down 35 at 93.70, while October is down 60 at 38.62. We'll go more in depth with the markets for your noon report at 12:30 here on Big Country 107.7.
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News time coming up right at noon. 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

and I was falling fast through the Nurnhart. Gordon like a dirt road, Daytona in my heart. And we ain't even got to the best part. We didn't have a towel, didn't have dry clothes. She was smiling and saying, hold me, I'm cold. We made a blanket out of that sundress. And the radio won't even let me

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1: From ABC News, I'm Michelle Franzen. A day after proposing a 20% toll on ships in the Strait of Hormuz, President Trump now backing away from the plan. While hosting Iraq's prime minister, the president says the U.S. should be paid for offering safe passage.
2: We're spending money, and so what we've done is we are going to be reimbursed for protection.
1: The key shipping waterway once again facing blockades, the U.S. and Iran tensions and strikes escalate. That's leading to higher oil and gas prices. Gas Buddy's Patrick DeHaan on the impact.
3: I do fully expect that the national average could get close to that $4 a gallon mark in the next week or 10 days.
1: An attorney for E. Jean Carroll says she's received more than $5 million as part of a civil judgment paid by Donald Trump.
4: 3 years after a jury found Donald Trump liable for sexually abusing and defaming E. Jean Carroll, her lawyer on Tuesday confirmed she received more than $5.6 million from the president. Trump has long fought to challenge the jury's finding, including unsuccessfully asking the Supreme Court to intervene, but a judge last week ordered that the money be transferred to Carroll after Trump fully exhausted his appeals. Carroll is still owed an additional $83 million from Trump for a separate defamation judgment, though Trump continues to appeal that case. Peter Harlambous, ABC News, New York.
1: One of the most popular minivans on the road now, the subject of a new investigation by the Federal Traffic Safety Administration.
5: NHTSA has opened a new probe into the airbags on the Honda Odyssey. The agency says airbags can deploy while the vans are in motion, leading to injuries, and that this could affect more than 800,000 Odysseys made between 2010 and 2017. NHTSA says they're currently conducting a technical review.
1: ABC's Mike Dubusky, Homeland Security Secretary Mark Wayne Mullen, directing law enforcement to temporarily halt vehicle stops in Maine following the fatal agent-involved shooting yesterday in Biddeford. A family friend confirming Johann Sebastian Guerra was the victim to ABC station WMTW. 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

0: from the news desk at Northwest Iowa Now with the latest news for Northwest Iowa. I'm Anthony Gonzalez. An alleged kidnapping and domestic assault incident has led to multiple felony charges against an Inwood man. 25-year-old Joseph James Hawk of Inwood was arrested Thursday, July 9th, by the Sioux County Sheriff's Office. Authorities allege Hawk forced a victim into his vehicle in Sheldon and drove away against her will. According to investigators, Hawk threatened to harm the victim's children if she refused to go with him. He also allegedly told the victim he was going to kill her, assaulted her, and prevented her from leaving the vehicle. The victim was able to contact law enforcement when Hawk stopped in Boyden to purchase alcohol. Hawk has been charged with third-degree kidnapping, a Class C felony, assault committed by a person against whom a protective order is issued, a Class D felony, first-degree harassment, an aggravated misdemeanor, domestic abuse assault causing injury or mental illness, first offense, a serious misdemeanor, and driving while license denied or revoked, a serious misdemeanor. Court records also show Hawk is facing a separate simple misdemeanor charge of violation of a no-contact or protective order stemming from the same incident. Hawk was booked into the Sioux County Jail in Orange City on a $50,000 cash-only bond. Court records indicate a preliminary hearing is scheduled for July 21st. A traffic stop in rural Pocahontas County led to multiple charges for a Ford Dodge man Sunday afternoon. A deputy with the Pocahontas County Sheriff's Office conducted a traffic stop on County Road C-66 east of N-65 at approximately 4:06 p.m. on July 12th. According to the Sheriff's Office, a subsequent investigation led to the discovery of methamphetamine and drug paraphernalia. 63-year-old Brian David Messerly of Fort Dodge was arrested and charged with driving while barred, an aggravated misdemeanor, possession of methamphetamine, a serious misdemeanor, and possession of drug paraphernalia, a simple misdemeanor. Messerly was booked into the Pocahontas County Jail pending further court proceedings. Another routine traffic stop in Pocahontas led to drug charges for two Nebraska residents on Sunday. A deputy with the Pocahontas County Sheriff's Office stopped a vehicle on Highway 4 and Airport Road at approximately 11:01 a.m. on July 12th for speeding and following too closely. During the stop, deputies allegedly discovered illegal drugs and drug paraphernalia in the vehicle. 19-year-old Alexander Joseph Thurman of Omaha, Nebraska, and a 17-year-old female passenger from Omaha were both charged with possession of marijuana, a serious misdemeanor, and possession of drug paraphernalia, a simple misdemeanor. Thurman was booked into the Pocahontas County Jail. The juvenile was released to a responsible party. And families in Milford can now enjoy the results of a nearly three-year renovation project at Florence Park. Milford Park Board President Jason Simpson says, the project has included major infrastructure and accessibility improvements throughout the park.
1: With the park renovations, we've added some much-needed storm sewer drainage throughout the park where we had water that was ponding. We added an updated bathroom that serves also as a severe weather shelter. We've added a lot of sidewalks to the park that are handicap accessible, so they are sized appropriately for wheelchairs that can go up and down the sidewalks, and it allows you to get from all of the buildings, the shelter house, to the bathrooms, to the parking, and to the playground.
0: Simpson says planning for the new playground equipment began about a year and a half ago. He says the latest improvements build on previous upgrades to the shelter house, including the addition of a kitchenette, updated restrooms, heating and air conditioning, and making the facility available for year-round use. With the playground now complete, Simpson estimates roughly three-quarters of the overall Florence Park renovation project is finished.
1: The only quarter we have left is to install the new Veterans Memorial Plaza, which is a dedication to our veterans here in town. It allows for a place for anybody that wants to do a presentation on a nice plaza area to come and use that facility.
0: A dual dedication ceremony was held June 14th, featuring a ribbon cutting for the new playground equipment and the unveiling of a Blue Star Memorial. Simpson says Milford City leaders have remained supportive throughout the renovation effort.
1: They can see what the park board's goals are, and they know that they're family-oriented, and they want to make these improvements because it's a known fact that when you have facilities like this for families to come and enjoy, it draws families to your community, and they homestead here, and they want to live here, and they've got a place for their kids to go play and enjoy.
0: Residents interested in supporting future park improvements can donate through a QR code displayed at Florence Park, or by visiting the City of Milford's website. The Park Board is also beginning work on improvements at Buchanan Park, including a National Fitness Campaign outdoor fitness court, a new basketball court, and the installation of repurposed playground equipment from Florence Park. Simpson says Milford will be among the first communities in Northwest Iowa to offer the outdoor fitness facility. For more news, you can visit Northwest Iowa Now. I'm Anthony Gonzalez.
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5: Turning to the area funeral announcements for today, services for 93-year-old Richard Dick Allen of Spencer. They'll be this afternoon at 2 at Faith Lutheran Church in Spencer. Visitation is 1 hour prior to the service at the church. 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Warner Funeralman Spencer handling arrangements for Richard Dick Allen of Spencer. Services for 84-year-old Carol Jean Segrin of Des Moines and formerly of Emmitsburg. They'll be Wednesday at 10 at Hamilton's Funeral Home in Des Moines. Visitation 9 until 10 prior to the service. Graveside services will follow at the Rush Lake Cemetery at Curlew. Hamilton's Funeral Home in Des Moines in charge of arrangements for 84-year-old Carol Jean Segrin of Des Moines and formerly of Emmitsburg. Services for 100-year-old Elaine Nurse of Sheldon. Those services are Wednesday at 11 at the Warner Funeral Home in Spencer. 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Burial at the Riverside Cemetery in Spencer. Warner Funeral Home handling arrangements for 100-year-old Elaine Nurse of Sheldon, formerly of Spencer. Services for 79-year-old Dennis R. Jackson of Terrell. They'll be Thursday at 10:30 at the Henry Olson Funeral Home in Esterville. Burial at Fairview Cemetery at Terrell. Visitation Wednesday, 5 till 7 p.m. at Henry Olson Funeral Home in Esterville. They're in charge of arrangements for 79-year-old Dennis R. Jackson of Terrell. Services for 82-year-old Larry Steffes of Okoboji. The Mass of Christian Burial is Thursday at 10:30 at St. Mary's Catholic Church in Spirit Lake. Visitation Wednesday, 4 till 6 p.m. with a vigil service at 6 at St. Mary's Catholic Church in Spirit Lake. Burial at Lakeview Garden Cemetery, Okoboji. Turner Jenis Funeral Home in charge of arrangements for 82-year-old Larry Steffes of Okoboji. Funeral services for 90-year-old Gracia Forney of Spirit Lake and formerly of Rodney. 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Turner Jenis Funeral Home Spirit Lake in charge of arrangements for 90-year-old Gracia Forney of

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4: 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Right now, let's check weather. Here's Patrick Hazlett.
5: Good afternoon, everyone. We're looking at a beautiful stretch of summer weather across northwest Iowa that should carry us through much of the week. Spencer starts off sunny today, and we'll see plenty of sunshine through the afternoon, highs climbing to around 90 degrees. Winds will stay fairly light, and humidity levels will make it feel a bit warmer at times here this afternoon. Rain chances stay near zero today, and clear skies expected overnight, with lows falling back into the lower 60s. Looking ahead to Wednesday, much of the same story continues. Sunshine, light winds, and afternoon temperatures approaching 90 degrees once again. Overnight lows remain mild, generally in the upper 60s. Thursday and Friday brings a even warmer trend. Highs will climb into the lower and mid-90s with mostly sunny skies and very little chance for precipitation. This will likely be the hottest stretch of the week, so make sure to stay hydrated if you are working outdoors and spending extended periods of time outdoors. As we move into the weekend, temperatures remain hot, with highs staying in the lower 90s, both Saturday and Sunday. Sunshine will continue to dominate, although a few more clouds may begin mixing in by late Sunday. Most locations should remain dry throughout the weekend. By early next week, a weak system may cool temperatures slightly. Highs are expected to drop back into the mid-80s Monday while skies remain partly sunny. At this point, rain chances still appear limited. So bottom line, expect a very typical mid-July pattern across northwest Iowa. Lots of sunshine, little to no rain, and a warming trend that pushes temperatures into the 90s. For the later half of this work week through the upcoming weekend. We'll run down your detailed weather forecast along with your record temperatures in 1 minute on Big Country 107.7 and News Radio KICD.
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0: similar forecast for the rest of today. Sunny, highs in the low 90s. Southwesterly winds at 5 to 10 miles per hour. This evening, mostly clear, humid, lows in the mid 60s. South winds around 5 miles per hour. Tomorrow, sunny, highs in the low 90s. West winds around 5 miles per hour, turning south in the afternoon. Tomorrow night, mostly clear, humid, lows in the upper 60s. South winds around 5 miles per hour. Thursday, sunny, highs in the low 90s. South winds at 5 to 10. Thursday night, mostly clear, lows around 70. Friday, sunny, highs in the mid 90s. Friday night, mostly clear, lows in the low 70s. Heat index values in the upper 90s early in the evening. Saturday, sunny, highs in the mid 90s. Saturday night, mostly clear, lows in the upper 60s. Heat index values in the upper 90s early in the evening. Sunday, mostly sunny, highs in the lower 90s. Sunday night, mostly clear in the evening, becoming partly cloudy, lows in the mid 60s. And Monday, mostly sunny, highs in the upper 80s. Yesterday recap, your high was 89 with a low of 62. Your record temperatures for the 14th day of July, 1, 12 in 1936 and 43 in 1930. Your sunset this evening, 8:59, while your sunrise tomorrow morning will be at 5:54.
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4: Good afternoon. In farm news today, the latest USDA crop report is out. There were 5.4 days suitable for field work during the week ending July 12th. This is 1.6 days more than last year when there were 3.8 days suitable for field work. Topsoil moisture condition rated 1% very short, 14% short, 73% adequate, and 12% surplus. Subsoil moisture condition rated 3% very short, 18% short, 16% adequate, and 10% surplus. Corn silking in Iowa reached 38%, which is 5 percentage points ahead of last year. 1% of Iowa's corn crop reached the dough stage, which is 4 percentage points behind last year. Corn condition rated 78% good to excellent, and soybeans blooming reached 56%, which is 5 percentage points ahead of last year. Soybeans getting pods reached 16%, which is 1 percentage point behind last year. Soybean conditions rated 74% good to excellent. Oats headed reached 98%, which is 2 percentage points ahead of last year. 8% of oats have been harvested, which is 10 percentage points behind last year. Oats condition rated 81% good to excellent, and pasture conditions rated 70% good to excellent. In the weekly weather summary, thunderstorm activity across the state was much tamer than in recent weeks, with unseasonably dry conditions over much of Iowa. Only stations in north central Iowa reported positive departures in the range of 2 to 4 inches. Temperatures remained warmer than average, though moderated from last week. The statewide average temperature was 77.4 degrees. That's 2.4 degrees above normal. This week, President Donald Trump announced a plan for the U.S. to take control of the Strait of Hormuz. He implemented a 20% charge on all cargo passing through the route as reimbursement for security costs. Extension ag economist Fran Olson with North Dakota State University says the re-escalation of the war between the United States and Iran has an indirect impact on grain via the energy markets.
5: So I know that farmers are concerned about, you know, fertilizer prices and potentially diesel fuel prices and maybe even some natural gas or propane prices come fall if we have to do some drying. So on the energy side, it's not something that farmers need to ignore. It is something to pay attention to. That's a, you know, again, we're looking forward and there's a time delay from when things are ordered to when they actually arrive and farmers can use them. So we have to keep that in mind.
4: He explains how commodities, particularly the grain markets, are connected to the energy market and how volatility in energy can spill over.
5: When the war first began, we start to see this larger rally that we got in the futures market. A lot of that was because of the investment community, as stock markets fell and financial instruments fell, they moved into the commodity indexes, primarily going after the energy markets. But those indexes are prepackaged, which means that when you purchase those indexes, you automatically get a small amount of corn, soybeans, wheat, and even some of the meat complex. So the fundamental connection between energy and grains, for example, through biofuels. But then there's this investment connection. And a lot of that rally and then the corresponding drop that we saw in futures market prices was because of this investment flux. So we'll have to wait to see what happens in the stock markets and whether we see a repeat of that or not.
4: That's Frayne Olson, a crops economist at North Dakota State University. And George Bauer had the opportunity to talk with Dr. Amy Wirtz-Lutz. She is the director of the Beef Center at ISU, and she's an Iowa State Extension feed specialist on the benefit of implants.
6: Let's start off here by what benefit might cattle producers gain by putting the implants in their animals?
7: So implants are one of the single best technologies we have to improve the performance of our cattle. So we usually see an improvement in average daily gain as well as feed efficiency for our cattle. And so this is very beneficial, especially if we think about cattle at this point in time, where they're quite expensive to put in our feed yard, and we need to make sure that we're getting the most benefit out of them. And so really growth and efficiency is what we're trying to get from those implants.
6: So is there a certain age or a certain weight where the implants are best put in?
7: Sure. So there are different regulations based on size of the calf and what the diet of that calf is. And that's one of the things that we went through and updated on this most recent publication. FDA a few years ago did change some of their wording and some of their language around which implants can be used with which groups of animals and if reimplantation is allowed. And so we basically just went through and tried to provide a resource that cattle producers could look at that would help them understand which implants are approved for which phase of production and how long those are potent or how long those are effective within those groups of animals.
6: Tell me about the new resource here or the new information on your website.
7: So we've had a publication for quite some time that's an implant fact sheet. But in 2023, FDA made some changes to their regulatory language and changed a little bit, got a little more specific about phases of production where implants could be used and where implanting could occur. So Erica Wolfolk had a really nice publication out there, and we basically went in and updated that to capture the new information that had come out in 2023 from FDA on implanting different groups of cattle.
6: So does that new guidance make it, is it more prevalent or less prevalent then as a result?
7: I think cattle producers are equally likely to use implants. I think they just have to be a little more selective with which ones they choose. Based on the length of time they're going to be feeding cattle, we're seeing a lot of cattle being fed for 200 days or a little bit longer with our current market. And some of those implants don't have that long of a payout. And so they have to be a little bit selective about which implants they choose and if re-implanting is possible within that phase with the implant that they chose.
6: And then when do you know when it's okay to re-implant? How do you know if the original one's still working or not? Or do you just average it out number of days or something like
7: well,
6: that?
7: Well, to be able to re-implant, you have to use specific combinations. And that's one of the things that we went through and we're much more specific about in this publication was which implants allow for re-implanting, because FDA is pretty specific about that. And it will say right on the box of implants that you use if re-implanting is allowed or not. Most of the time, you have to make those decisions ahead. It's really important to make those decisions ahead of when you start using an implant, so that you know that you'll have enough time to cover the length of feeding for your cattle.
6: So what are some things to consider before you would re-implant then?
7: How long period of time will I be feeding these calves? Are they coming in and they'll be done in 200 days? Is it going to be longer than that? Is it going to be shorter than that? And select an implant that will allow you to cover that length of time, or select an implant that does have a re-implanting approval. So that's probably the number one thing you're going to want to think about. Beyond that, I think you really want to think about what market you're going into. So implants can influence how fat, how much marbling, how much subcutaneous fat cattle accrue. So if you are selling on a grid, you do want to think about how you're going to impact the quality grade of those cattle. And then I think you always want to think about just the key things for getting the most benefit out of your implant. You want to make sure you're using sanitary practices. I mean, we'd like to think cattle come in with nice dry ears and no feces on those, but sometimes that just doesn't happen. So making sure that when we're implanting cattle, we're using sanitary techniques, disinfecting the needles, replacing needles as they become dull, those types of things, keeping the cattle restrained so that they don't injure themselves or the person that's implanting them. And then just making sure that we get that implant right in the middle of the ear, both top to bottom and from the head out to the tip. I'm just trying to keep it in a location that can actually get blood flow and utilize those implant components to help the cattle grow better.
6: So how many different options are there out there?
7: There are quite a few different combinations, and those are detailed out. We used to have a lot more flexibility with re-implanting options, and that's considerably less. It's a little hard to say exactly how many because it's broken out by phase. So it really depends on the phase you're in, what kinds of options that you have for implanting your cattle.
6: So where can we find the new publication?
7: That's okay. iowabeefcenter.org is where you can find that publication and look for the implant fact sheet. At that location, or you can just type that into your browser and it will take you to it.
6: Amy Wirtz-Lunch, she's the director of the Iowa Beef Center at ISU and an extension feedlot specialist. Thank you for being with us today.
4: Thank you, George. That's a look at our farm news. 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
0: 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September corn down 2.5 at 438.5. December down 3.75 at 460.5. And March down 3.25 at 475.5. Cash corn in Iowa Monday were up a cent at $4.07. The Northwest Iowa range was 401 to 426. Soybeans for August down 5.75 at 1191.5. September down 3.75 at 1181.5. And January down 3.25 at 1205.5. Cash soybeans in Iowa yesterday were up 6 cents at $11.51. The Northwest Iowa range was 11.41 to 11.64. Chicago wheat for September up 8¾ at 6.44¼. Flipping the page here, live cattle for August down 292 at 231.80. October down 250 at 228.12. December down 277 at 277.62. And February down 277 as well at 228.52. Mostly lower tones have taken over the livestock complex as there's simply not enough fundamental support in the market for trades to confidently push the contracts much higher. Asking prices are noted at $248 in Texas, but otherwise nothing has developed in the cash cattle market, with nothing seeming to develop in a positive manner here from the markets during this noon hour. Traders have felt the technical side of the market pressure long enough to decide that the day's only option is to trade lower, sharply lower. Boxed beef prices are also mixed here at midday. Choices down a cent at $375.60. Select is up 70 cents at $365.87, with a movement of 51 loads. Yesterday's slaughter is estimated to be 105,000 head, 5,000 head less than a week ago, and 6,000 less than 1 year ago. Feeder cattle for August down $5 at $349.35. September down $5.15 at $345.65. October down $5.20 at $341.65. And November down $5.10 at $338.02. Lean hogs for August down 27 at $95.82. October down 47 at $83.80. December down 60 at $74.47. And February down 70 at $77.95. Pork boxes are up 10 cents at $101.45. Iowa Southern Minnesota cash hogs had a weighted average of $96.36. The change from prior day is $3.02. 464,000 hogs were slaughtered Monday yesterday in St. Joe, 1,000 more than a week ago and 2,000 less than the same date last year. Class 3 milk for July is down 13 cents at $17. The Dow Jones is down 88 points and the NASDAQ is up 223 points. 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
18: The Minnesota Twins wrapped up the first half of the 2026 MLB season on a high note, winning 8 of their last 9 series going into the break. The only series loss was a sweep at the hands of the defending World Series champions, Los Angeles Dodgers. Here's the Treasure Island Sports Network's John Vitas with more.
19: The Twins are just one game under 500 and tied for the final playoff spot in the American League wildcard race. Taj Bradley has been a huge part of the Twins' success as a starting pitcher on the mound, but he's happy with the way the whole team has played.
20: I think really far. I mean, people are coming, everyday players. You know, everybody's having their routine and their role and everything like that, and it's all coming together. It's like finding a piece of the puzzle. You know, everybody's doing great. I mean, Cry's out there showcasing great defense. We got double plays turn, early contact off the bat, putting runs together against a great pitcher like Soriano. Like, it's just all coming together, and the series wins are always big for us. Like, you want the sweep, but you come out the series wins, that's two up, so we're happy about those.
18: The Major League Baseball All-Star Game will be played tonight, 7 o'clock, and you can see that game on Fox. The Twins have 2 All-Stars, though Byron Buxton will be sitting this one out. Joe Ryan was named as a pitcher. Back to John Vitas with more on Ryan's All-Star Game.
21: Yeah, it'll be a good time. I mean, honored to get voted in by my peers and get to go there and represent the Twins and talk to some people and meet some new guys and learn some things, see how they're having success, if they'll tell me, and kind of share that with the family. It's always a fun time, and really enjoyed that last year, so looking forward to that. And I think it'd be cool to see Trout in his hometown, and obviously been so good, and maybe we could talk to him a little bit.
19: Yeah, Joe threw his 11th quality start over the weekend at Target Field and has a 2.85 ERA, which is the lowest ERA by a Twins pitcher with 20 or more starts before the All-Star break since Bert Blyleven had a 2.59 all the way back in 1973.
18: There is only one team remaining in the KICD 9-county area for summer sports, and that is the Pocahontas Area Baseball Team. The top seed out of Class 2A Substate 2 District 3 won the District 3 Championship the other night by a score of 8-1 against Forest City, advancing into the Substate Championship. They'll take on the number 1 seed from Class 2A Substate 2 District 4. That is Perennial Power Roland Story. The two teams will collide tonight at 7 o'clock in Clarion. The winner advances into the Class 2A State Tournament, which will be played next week in Carroll at Merchants Park. That's a look at sports on KICD for Northwest Iowa Now. I'm Stephen Cutler.
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0: John Party and Night Shift here on Big Country 107.7. It is 12:54. Good afternoon and congratulations to this week's hardworking hero, Dr. Kristen Doble, a Spencer High School principal. 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And we do salute one each week. 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Travis is a deputy for Palo Alto County. 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

0: Hey, Country 107.7, Brett Eldridge. That was called Wanna Be That Song. Nikki Thunder with you. Hey, good afternoon. And we are going to be making stops at various county fairs in our broadcast area. 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
1: Big Country 107.7 Live Doppler Forecast. For this afternoon, sunny and 91. Tonight, clear with a low of 66. Tomorrow, sunny with a high of 91. Tomorrow night, clear with a low of 68. Thursday, sunny, 93. Clear Thursday night with a low of 70. Friday, sunny and hot with a high of 95. Friday night, clear with a low of 72. Saturday, sunny, 94. Saturday night, clear, 68. Sunday, sunny, 91. And Monday, sunny with a high of 88. And right now, we're at 55% humidity, and it is calm. Yes, it is. And currently, we are at 85 degrees. And again, we are expecting a high today of 91. And you can see the full forecast online anytime at BigCountry1077.com. Keep it here. We have great music this afternoon from Luke Combs, Gabby Barrett, Hardy, Megan Maroney. That's all headed your way. Good afternoon. Here's Jelly Roll and Lainey Wilson.

That is Gabby Barrett and the Good Ones here on Big Country 107.7. It is 1:23. Good afternoon. I'm Nikki Thunder, and you can win tickets to see Martina McBride. She's coming to this year's Clay County Fair. Details right after this on Big Country 107.7.

0: Marty Laney, Wait in the Truck. Big Country 107.7. I know the 4th of July was a great celebration for many, many people out there, and there were a lot of pictures being taken, a lot of festive photos, a lot of pictures of the fireworks themselves. Now, if you take one of those pictures and you load them right onto our website, that could win you tickets to see Martina McBride at this year's Clay County Fair on Tuesday, September 15th. 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You have through Thursday to do that, because Friday, that is the day that we will randomly draw 5 lucky winners to receive a pair of tickets to the show and gate passes as well. That's part of the SMG Concert Connection Series, brought to you by Copper Cottage, Midwestern Mechanical, Flooring America, Hy-Vee and Spencer, Wild Rose Casino, Jay's Restaurant and Lounge, The Hen House, Keelan Funeral Home, Builder Sharpening and Service, Hagedorn Excavating, Mr. B's Flooring, and Yingling Beer. 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Good luck. We have good news making the rounds coming up. Also, music from Megan Maroney, Zach Toppin, Nate Smith. That's all coming up here on Big Country 107.7. Good afternoon.
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Zach Top. That was called Good Times and Tan Lines here on a Big Country 107.7. Well, it's starting to feel pretty warm out there, I think. It's 88, and again, we're expecting a high of 91 today, so we do have a warm week, so plan ahead and do what you need to do to stay good and cool. We have good news making the rounds. I'm going to tell you about a hero. There's a lot of them out there, and they should all be featured. Right after this, here's Nate Smith and Tyler Hubbard. This is called After Midnight.

0: 6 minutes with Tyler Hubbard. That's called After Midnight here on Big Country 107.7. Nikki Thunder with you, and we have good news making the rounds. An off-duty firefighter from Texas saved 3 children after a boat carrying 9 people overturned on a lake on the 4th of July. The firefighter repeatedly dove beneath the capsized boat, rescuing 3 kids. He had to perform CPR on one of them before she began breathing again. Here's Jason Horn.
1: I took my hat and my glasses off, and I dove in, started looking for kids. Held my breath. I went under the boat, reached up. I felt the life jacket, pulled it down, pulled the first little boy out. I reached up again, and I felt a limb. I felt a leg. We came out, and it was the little girl. She wasn't breathing. I started doing compressions, and the gentleman that was on the jet ski, he said, "My son's still under there." And when they climbed up on the side, it tilted up, and he came out. And I started doing CPR on that little boy. My kids are under there. You got to go get them.
0: That is absolutely incredible. He just happened to be in the right place at the right time, saving the lives of the children. An off-duty firefighter saving 3 children. And that is great news. Keep it here. We have music coming up from Carrie Underwood. Also, Justin Moore and George Strait. That's headed your way. The markets have closed. That report coming up right after this on Big Country 107.7.
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4: Closing up your market prices for Tuesday. September corn down 2.5 at 438.5. New crop December down 2.75 at 460.5. And March down 2.75 at 475.75 for corn. Soybeans for August down 4 at 1192.75. New crop November down 3.75 at 1191. And January down 3.75 for soybeans at 1205. Chicago beet for September up 9.75 at 6.45. Soybean meal for August up 20 at 3.1740. Soybean oil for August down 42 points at 72.40. In your livestock, live cattle for August down 3.30 at 2.3142. October down 2.97 at 2.2765. December live cattle down 3.10 at 2.2730. And February down $3 at 2.2830. Feeder cattle for August down 5.55 at 3.48.80. September down 5.97 at 3.44.85. October feeder cattle down 6.32 at 3.40.52. And November down 6.35 at 3.36.77. Lean hogs for August up 35 at 98.45. October up 10 at 84.37. December lean hogs down 25 at 74.82. And February down 32 at 78.32. 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

0: That is George Strait with Check Yes or No here on Big Country 107.7. There are some great shows coming to Arnold's Park this summer. There's a few left now to this Friday. Saturday. It's Saturday. Roger Klein and the Peacemakers will be taking the stage. And then there's two shows next week. Friday night, it's Crowder. Now, that is a premium ticketed event. And then on Saturday, the free show, the Fabulous Thunderbirds. Now, August, there's some great ones coming direct from Sweden, the Sounds of ABBA. Ooh, Cooper Allen. Oh, I love that guy. What? Okay, I just saw this one. Better Than Ezra. Oh, my. That's new. That just popped up there. I didn't see that there before, but they're Better Than Ezra is coming on August 8th. Wow. Okay, I've seen them. I've seen them in the 90s. Yeah, that's pretty cool. And then John Mulaney, Hairball's coming back, 90s rock show, the Pork Tornadoes, the Rolling Stoners, AIA. There's a lot of great shows coming to Arnold's Park for the rest of the summer. So you could check out their website at arnoldspark.com and get tickets and plan ahead. I'm Nikki Fender with you. Matt Groenewald is coming in next. And we have some great tunes coming up from Thompson Square, Travis Denning, and also Dylan Scott. Hope everybody's having a wonderful day. Thank someone today. Give them a compliment. Hey, if you see a lifeguard, thank them for doing their job. Mm-hmm. Good afternoon.
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0: Vincent Mason, wish you well. Big Country 107.7. I'm Matt Groenewald. Hope you're having a good day today. It is July 14th, and taking a look at our national holidays calendar for the day, it is National Mac and Cheese Day. And what other recipes allow us to create? I should say it's a question. What other recipes allow us to create so flamboyantly and often with so little knowledge about cooking? Really, anyone. You can boil water, you can make macaroni and cheese, and who doesn't love it? It's also National Grand Marnier Day. And it was a guy named Alexandre Marnier Le Pastel who invented that orange liqueur in the 1880s. His grand experiment pairing fruit liquors with cognac took 10 years to find success. It's also National Tape Measure Day. And a guy named Alvin J. Fellows of New Haven, Connecticut, made the lives of carpenters, electricians, seamstresses, farmers, and other countless tradesmen and craftsmen easier. On this day, 1868, Fellows was granted a patent for improvements in tape measures that created a whole new era. Retractable tape measures were, that's what he really did. The first recorded use of the tape measure, though, actually goes back to the Romans utilizing marked strips of leather. It's also National Nude Day today, so enjoy an air bath or explore the naturist movement. Noted for enjoying the natural state, Ben Franklin would reportedly take air baths by the open window of his room, allowing the fresh air to drift around his birthday suit. It's also Pandemonium Day. There's chaos and disorder everywhere, and you can't control it, so embrace it on Pandemonium Day. July 14th, also Shark Awareness Day. And this day aims to reverse the negative stereotypes and perceptions about sharks, like that they'll attack and kill humans. In reality, the chance of getting attacked by a shark is about 1 in 11.5 million. And on the second Tuesday in July, it's Cow Appreciation Day, which was created by Chick-fil-A and commemorates Hef R. Jones and his humorous Eat More Chicken billboard campaign that first took place in 1995. So there are your national holidays for July 14th. We will check your forecast next.
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Big Country Live Doppler forecast. Sunshine this afternoon, highs into the low 90s today. Looks like we'll get to with winds out of the south 5 to 10 miles per hour. Tonight, clear and a little bit humid, lows in the mid 60s. Tomorrow, sunny, highs low 90s. Clear and humid, lows in the upper 60s Wednesday night. Then Thursday, sunshine, highs low 90s. Friday, Saturday, and Sunday, sunny and highs in the low to mid 90s. With heat index, maybe a little bit of an issue for this weekend. It looks like especially maybe on Friday. Well, Friday and Saturday.

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1: Dan and Shay Say So, Big Country 107.7. It's time for today's history lesson. Here's on this day in history for July 14th, and on this day in 1789, the French Revolution began with the storming of the Bastille prison in Paris, now celebrated as Bastille Day, France's National Independence Day. 1850 was the first public demonstration of ice made by refrigeration by Florida physician John Gorey. 1951 on this day was the first color telecast of a sporting event ever. That was a horse race on CBS. 1953, the first U.S. national monument dedicated to a black American to preserve the boyhood home of agricultural scientist and inventor George Washington Carver in Newton County, Missouri. It was the first black student, George Washington Carver, and faculty member at Iowa State. And in 1988, WYHY Radio offers a $1 million prize to anyone who could prove that Elvis was still alive. That's on this day in history for July 14th.
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0: Russell Dickerson, Worth Your Wild, Big Country 107.7. He opened up his concert at Live at the Lake last Friday night with that song. 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

0: Big Country live Doppler forecast. Sunny skies and highs are in the low 90s today. Winds out of the south around 5 to 10 miles per hour. Tonight, clear lows mid-60s. South winds around 5. Tomorrow, sunny and highs around 90 with west winds around 5 miles per hour. Thursday, sunny and highs in the low 90s. Then Friday, sunshine mid-90s. Some heat index issues maybe Friday night. Saturday night, we'll also see highs in the mid-90s with sunshine Saturday and Sunday. Today's high so far has been 90 degrees. Right now, we currently sit at, pardon me for a second. Oh, we hit 91. Now we're at 90 degrees. Currently, sunny skies, winds out of the south at 6 miles per hour. Get your full forecast at BigCountry1077.com.
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0: Martina McBride, this one's for the girls. 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If you'd like to win tickets to see Martina McBride at this year's Clay County Fair as part of the SMG Concert Series on Tuesday, September 15th, all you have to do is show us your 4th of July photos. 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

0: 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Let's check into the Comedy Corner. And on today's Comedy Corner, it's comedian Brian Regan on Time Zones.
1: I grew up in the Eastern Time Zone. I now live in the Pacific Time Zone. And what's weird, living out there, when anybody from the Eastern Time Zone leaves a voice message, they always feel they have to compute the time difference. I'm always getting messages, hey, Brian, it's 4 o'clock my time. That's 1 o'clock your time. I know what time it is where I am. I have a friend who does that all the time. He recently left this message. Brian, do me a favor, call me back. I'm going to be out for about 20 minutes my time. That's just call me back. When I was a kid, it was weird learning about time zones, learning that there were 24 around the world. I looked at a globe and saw all the lines met at the top, and I thought, what time is it up there? Could you put your hand on the pole and walk around? 1 o'clock, 2 o'clock, 3 o'clock, 4 o'clock, 5 o'clock, 6 o'clock.
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0: 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It's time for Random Facts. Here are your five random facts for today. Number one, your immune system has memory cells that remember past infections. Number two, your sense of smell is actually strongest in the evening. Number three, humans have unique tongue prints, just like we have unique fingerprints. Number four, octopuses have 9 brains, one central brain and then one in each arm. And number five, cows apparently have best friends and get stressed when separated from their cow best friends. Those are your five random facts for Tuesday.
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0: Luke Combs, Be By You, Big Country 107.7. For anyone interested, still in the World Cup, but not with the United States, doing what they did, laying an egg in the round of 16. But France-Spain matchup just ended. Spain defeated France 2-0, moves on to the finals as that game just wrapped up. So it'll be Spain against the winner of England and Argentina. And these are early games so that they're on late over in Europe for them to watch their team. So that'll, again, be a 2 o'clock start tomorrow, England and Argentina. For the other World Cup final spot, winner will advance to play Spain. We will run down your forecast after this.
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0: Big Country live Doppler forecast. Tonight we will see clear skies, lows in the mid-60s, south winds around 5 miles per hour. Sunny tomorrow, highs again around 90, and west winds around 5, becoming southeast in the afternoon. Clear and humid, lows upper 60s Wednesday night. Thursday, sunny and highs in the low 90s. Clear and humid Thursday night, lows around 70. Friday, sunny and highs in the mid-90s. Friday night, it'll still be heat index in the upper 90s

in the early evening with lows in the low 70s, then Saturday sunny, and Sunday more, both sunny and highs in the mid-90s. Today's high hit 92 degrees we hit. Right now we're at 90 degrees with sunny skies. Winds out of the southwest 8 miles per hour. Get your full forecast at BigCountry1077.com.

he said, Lord, what you need, boys? 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
1: Morgan Wallen, don't we? Big Country 107.7. A big shout out to our hardworking hero of the week. It's Dr. Kristen Doble this week, who is Spencer's high school principal. Thank you, Dr. Doble, for all that you do. You get a hardworking hero's coffee mug, and you'll have a chance to win $250. What do we do? Our next grand prize drawing in early September. 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

0: Taylor Swift, I knew it. I knew you. Big Country 107.7. It's time for Dumb Criminal of the Day. And a 75-year-old man in Florida was arrested after pepper spraying a family at a pet store after he asked the kids if they wanted to pet his dog. And apparently Marshall Avner got upset when they ignored him. Here's a local Floridian talking about it.
1: This area is so safe. I just can't believe that happened here. I mean, I know, but things can happen anywhere, but that's terrible for families and kids at a pet store.
0: Things can definitely happen anywhere,

0: especially in Florida.
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0: 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It's time for Think About It. Think about this. There's only one sunset in the world, and it's been orbiting the planet for billions of years. Think about it.
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0: Naval blockade back on in the Strait of Hormuz, along with a new round of strikes. Here's ABC's Karen Travers.
1: That blockade had been lifted because of the deal that the U.S. and Iran signed last month. The president said, "I gave them a chance," referring to Iran. But we have seen those continued strikes by Iran at commercial ships in the Strait of Hormuz. We've seen CENTCOM say that there have been another round of U.S. strikes aimed at degrading Iran's capabilities to attack commercial ships in the Strait.
0: Taco Bell says it's voluntarily removing some ingredients temporarily at select locations as a precaution due to the parasitic outbreak in multiple states. The company says public health officials have not confirmed a link between cyclosporiasis cases in any specific grower or restaurant. Michigan cases now top 3,000. State health officials say early results show a link to lettuce or produce. And the sister of the late Senator Lindsey Graham sworn in today to fill his term. This is ABC News.
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4: From the news desk at Northwest Iowa Now with the latest news for Northwest Iowa, I'm Anthony Gonzalez. A routine traffic stop in Pocahontas led to drug charges for two Nebraska residents on Sunday. A deputy with the Pocahontas County Sheriff's Office stopped a vehicle on Highway 4 and Airport Road at approximately 11:01 a.m. on July 12th for speeding and following too closely. During the stop, deputies allegedly discovered illegal drugs and drug paraphernalia inside the vehicle. 19-year-old Alexander Joseph Thurmond of Omaha, Nebraska, and a 17-year-old female passenger from Omaha were both charged with possession of marijuana, a serious misdemeanor, and possession of drug paraphernalia, a simple misdemeanor. Thurmond was booked into the Pocahontas County Jail. The juvenile was released to a responsible party. Another traffic stop in rural Pocahontas County led to multiple charges for a Ford Dodge man Sunday afternoon. A deputy with the Pocahontas County Sheriff's Office conducted a traffic stop on County Road C-66 east of N-65 at approximately 4:06 p.m. on July 12th. According to the Sheriff's Office, a subsequent investigation led to the discovery of methamphetamine and drug paraphernalia. 63-year-old Brian David Messerly of Fort Dodge was arrested and charged with driving while barred, an aggravated misdemeanor, possession of methamphetamine, a serious misdemeanor, and possession of drug paraphernalia, a simple misdemeanor. Messerly was booked into the Pocahontas County Jail pending further court proceedings. Families in Milford can now enjoy the results of a nearly three-year renovation project at Florence Park. Milford Park Board President Jason Simpson says the project has included major infrastructure and accessibility improvements throughout the park.
5: With the park renovations, we've added some much-needed storm sewer drainage throughout the park where we had water that was ponding. We added an updated bathroom that serves also as a severe weather shelter. We've added a lot of sidewalks to the park that are handicap accessible, so they are sized appropriately for wheelchairs that can go up and down the sidewalks, and it allows you to get from all of the buildings, the shelter house, to the bathrooms, to the parking, and to the playground.
4: Simpson says planning for the new playground equipment began about a year and a half ago. He says the latest improvements build on previous upgrades to the shelter house, including the addition of a kitchenette, updated restrooms, heating and air conditioning, and overall making the facility available for year-round use. With the playground now complete, Simpson estimates roughly three-quarters of the overall Florence Park renovation project is finished.
5: The only quarter we have left is to install the new Veterans Memorial Plaza, which is a dedication to our veterans here in town. It allows for a place for anybody that wants to do a presentation on a nice plaza area to come and use that facility.
4: A dual dedication ceremony was held June 14th, featuring a ribbon cutting for the new playground equipment and the unveiling of a Blue Star Memorial. Simpson says Milford City leaders have remained supportive throughout the renovation effort.
5: They can see what the park board's goals are, and they know that they're family oriented, and they want to make these improvements because it's a known fact that when you have facilities like this for families to come and enjoy, it draws families to your community, and they homestead here and they want to live here, and they've got a place for their kids to go play and enjoy.
4: Residents interested in supporting future park improvements can donate through a QR code displayed at Florence Park or by visiting the City of Milford's website. The Park Board is also beginning work on improvements at Buchanan Park, including a National Fitness Campaign outdoor fitness court, a new basketball court, and the installation of repurposed playground equipment from Florence Park. Simpson says Milford will be among the first communities in Northwest Iowa to offer the outdoor fitness facility. And young Northwest Iowa musicians will have a chance to learn from performers and music industry professionals during the Classic Rock Experience this weekend. The event, organized by the Iowa Rock and Roll Music Association, combines a day-long workshop with an evening concert open to the public on Saturday, July 18th. Veteran guitarist Kirk Skinny Webb says students won't just learn about songwriting and recording. They will actually write and record a song during the workshop.
6: We'll go over how to write songs. In the process, we'll try and write a song. The second workshop will actually be a recording production workshop. And in that recording production workshop, we will record that song. So I'm going to bring a somewhat crude mobile recording studio, and we're gonna see how fast we can record one song. Usually, it can take up to a day to record one song, but we're going to do it in an hour.
4: The program features assistance from Iowa Rock Talent Contest winner Jack Davis, longtime musician Dan Sullivan, and veteran sound engineer Tyler Lowe. Webb says organizers hope the experience gives young musicians a better understanding of the opportunities available in the music industry, while encouraging them to enjoy the creative process.
6: It's a lot of work, and you want to instill in rock and roll youth musicians that it's important to have fun with it.
4: Iowa Rock and Roll Music Association representative Joe Barr says the event fits perfectly with the organization's mission of supporting and inspiring young artists.
7: Music is something that you can take with you for the rest of your life. And as Skinny said before, you know, whether you are professional or you are amateur, music is something that you take with you. 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And so that's a wonderful gift.
4: The day concludes with a concert beginning at 7 o'clock p.m. featuring Webb's band, Into the Gray, along with performances from Davis, Sullivan, Janice Hill, and Barr. 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I'm Anthony Gonzalez.
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4: 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Funeral services for 84-year-old Carol Jean Segrin of Des Moines, formerly of Emmitsburg. That will be held at 10 o'clock a.m. Wednesday, July 15th at Hamilton's Funeral Home in Des Moines, with visitation from 9 to 10 o'clock a.m. prior. Graveside service will follow at Rush Lake Cemetery in Curlew. The Hamilton's Funeral Home oversees arrangements for 84-year-old Carol Jean Segrin of Des Moines, formerly of Emmitsburg. Services for 100-year-old Mrs. Elaine Nurse of Sheldon, formerly of Spencer. Funeral service will be held on Wednesday, July 15th at 11 o'clock a.m. at Warner Funeral Home in Spencer. Visitation will be 1 hour prior to the service at the funeral home. Warner Funeral Home is in charge of arrangements for 100-year-old Mrs. Elaine Nurse of Sheldon, formerly of Spencer. Services for 79-year-old Dennis R. Jackson of Terrell. Services will be held on Thursday, July 16th at 10:30 a.m. at Henry Olson Funeral Home in Estherville. Burial will be at Fairview Cemetery in Terrell. Visitation will be on Wednesday, July 15th from 5 o'clock p.m. to 7 o'clock p.m. at Henry Olson Funeral Home in Estherville. Henry Olson Funeral Home of Estherville is in charge of arrangements for 79-year-old Dennis R. Jackson of Terrell. Services for 82-year-old Larry Steffes of Okoboji. Mass of Christian burial will be Thursday, July 16th at 10:30 a.m. at St. Mary's Catholic Church in Spirit Lake. Visitation will be Wednesday, July 15th from 4 o'clock to 6 o'clock p.m. with a vigil service at 6 o'clock p.m. at St. Mary's Catholic Church in Spirit Lake. Burial will be at Lakeview Garden Cemetery in Okoboji. Turner Jenis Funeral Home of Spirit Lake is in charge of arrangements for 82-year-old Larry Steffes of Okoboji. Services for 90-year-old Gracia Forney of Spirit Lake and formerly of Rodney. Funeral service will be on Friday, July 17th at 2:30 p.m. at Rodney United Church of Christ in Rodney. Visitation will be the same day, Friday, July 17th, from 1:30 to 2:30 p.m. at Rodney United Church of Christ in Rodney. Turner Janice Funeral Home of Spirit Lake is in charge of arrangements for 90-year-old Gracia Forney of Spirit Lake and formerly of Rodney. Services for 90-year-old Robert Bob Cousins of Spirit Lake. Services are pending at this time. Turner Janice Funeral Home of Spirit Lake is in charge of arrangements for 90-year-old Robert Bob Cousins of Spirit Lake. And that concludes your local area funeral announcements. For full announcements, you can visit our station websites at BigCountry1077.com and NorthwestIowaNow.com.
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12: The above normal temperatures are expected to continue for the next several days. Forecasted highs for tomorrow and Thursday were lowered slightly, while humidity levels were raised a bit based on the latest weather trends. The overall weather forecast remains quite the same, with afternoon heat index values generally in the mid to upper 90s. Now, Friday looks to be the hottest day of the work week. Winds may shift more out of the southwest, helping temperatures climb into the mid-90s, with a few spots possibly reaching around 100, especially along and west of Interstate 29. For Saturday, temperatures may end up a little

0: However, confidence remains low here on this Tuesday. It's still too early to know exactly when or where, if any, rain might occur. Your KICD Live Doppler forecast. Tonight, clear, lows in the mid-60s, south winds around 5 miles per hour. For tomorrow, sunny, highs around 90, west winds around 5, becoming southeasterly in the afternoon. Tomorrow night, mostly clear, humid, lows in the upper 60s, south winds around 5 miles per hour. For Thursday, sunny, highs in the low 90s, south winds at 5 to 10. Thursday night, mostly clear, humid, lows around 70, south wind around 5 miles per hour. Friday, sunny, hot, highs in the mid 90s. Friday night, mostly clear, lows in the low 70s, with heat index values in the upper 90s early in the evening. Saturday, sunny, highs in the mid 90s. Saturday night, mostly clear, lows in the upper 60s. Heat index values in the upper 90s early in the evening. Sunday, mostly sunny, hot, highs in the mid 90s. Sunday night, mostly clear in the evening, becoming partly cloudy overnight, lows around 70. Heat index values in the upper 90s early in the evening. Monday, mostly sunny, highs in the low 90s. Monday night, mostly clear in the evening, becoming partly cloudy, lows in the mid-60s. And Tuesday, mostly sunny, mid-80s for daytime highs. Yesterday recap, your high was 89 with a low of 62. Your record temperatures for the 14th day of July, 112 in 1936 and 43 in 1930. Your sunset this evening, 8:59, while your sunrise tomorrow morning will be at 5:54. Your high today is 91 at 3:35 this afternoon, while your low is 65 at 6:12 this morning. Currently here in the 5 o'clock hour in Spencer, conditions are hot, sunny, and dry. Rain chances near 0%. We currently have a south-southeasterly wind at 5 to 10 miles per hour. Mostly sunny to sunny. Feel like temperatures 95 or higher because of the humidity, but we currently sit at 89 degrees.
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4: Closing up your market prices for Tuesday. September corn down 2.5 at 438.5. New crop December down 2.75 at 460.5. And March down 2.75 at 475.75 for corn. Soybeans for August down 4 at 1192.75. New crop

0: November down 3 3/4 at 1191. And January down 3 3/4 for soybeans at 1205. Chicago beet for September up 9 3/4 at 645. Soybean meal for August up 20 at 317.40. Soybean oil for August down 42 points at 72.40. In your livestock, live cattle for August down 330 at 231.42. October down 297 at 227.65. December live cattle down 310 at 227.30. And February down $3 at 228.30. Feeder cattle for August down 555 at 348.80. September down 597 at 344.85. October feeder cattle down 632 at 340.52. And November down 635 at 336.77. Lean hogs for August up 35 at 98.45. October up 10 at 84.37. December lean hogs down 25 at 74.82. And February down 32 at 78.32. That's a look at your closing market prices on News Radio 102.5 AM 1240 KICD and Big Country 107.7.
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3: Junior Motorsports co-owner Dale Earnhardt Jr. believes Justin Allgaier's recent triumphs are due to new crew chief Andrew Overstreet. After the 2024 NASCAR O'Reilly Auto Parts Series champion collected his sixth victory of the season at Echo Park Speedway, Dale Jr. praised Jim Pohlman's replacement.
8: Got to give Andrew Overstreet a lot of credit, building great race cars with his guys, putting really fast cars underneath Justin. Justin's had some changes to deal with in his program, and those have went seamlessly, obviously, with the results we've had. And I don't know that all of us were sure what to expect this year after what Jim was such a big part of Justin's success.
3: I'm Susie Armstrong. This is NASCAR Today on the Motor Racing Network.
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3: 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The racing action begins this Thursday night at Worthington Speedway in Worthington, Minnesota, where the Prairie Thunder Sprint Car Series takes the track. 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Hot laps are scheduled for 6:30 and racing begins at 7. Sunday is a quiet day on the local racing calendar with no major weekly dirt track programs scheduled in the intermediate northwest Iowa and southwest Minnesota area. Most tracks will use the break to prepare for the upcoming midweek racing action. Looking ahead to next week, Clay County Fair Speedway in Spencer returns to action on Tuesday, July 21st, with the Hall of Fame nomination night, followed by the Salute to Veterans Tour on Wednesday, July 22nd. We will have Trent Chin back on the show next week ahead of this year's running of the Salute to Veterans Tour at the Clay County Fair Speedway. On the national racing scene, sprint car fans will have their eyes on Eldora Speedway, where the High Limit Racing Series will race this Wednesday and Thursday night, July 15th through the 16th, as part of the King Royal Week. The series sanctions the Double Down Duels on Wednesday and the 100K to win Joker Jackpot on Thursday, which will be live on FS1 at 6 p.m. our time, giving teams a chance to win and cash in before the World of Outlaws take over. Action for the Outlaws begin on Friday night with the night before the King's Royal, followed by Saturday's running of the 43rd King's Royal, one of the richest and most prestigious sprint car races in the country, paying $200K to the winner. And that is a look at this week's racing schedule. As for the Dirt Racing Now schedule, like we mentioned, we'll have Trent Chin join us here in studio from the Clay County Fair Speedway to discuss the Salute to Veterans Tour, scheduled for July 22nd. Then on Tuesday, July 28th, we'll feature our next local driver spotlight to be announced. Then we'll have a couple of special programs. Tuesday, August 4th, we're turning Dirt Racing Now into Asphalt Racing Now as we talk with the CEO and track promoter of the Iowa Speedway ahead of this year's running of the Iowa Corn 350 for the NASCAR Cup Series. And then on Tuesday, August 11th, back-to-back again, special programs, Knoxville Raceway for this year's running of the Knoxville Nationals.
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0: Swindell single Saturday night. Big Country 107.7 NASCAR this weekend is the Window World 400 from the Wilkesboro Speedway in North Carolina. You can hear it this Sunday right here on the Big Country with pre-race coverage at 5, race time Sunday at 6 o'clock. Hear it here or watch it on HBO Max. Let's get you some racing news. Here's NASCAR Garage Pass.
1: The NASCAR hauler was a busy place this past weekend where two pairs of drivers were called in for a talking to. For PRN's Garage Pass, this is Andrew Kurland.
2: Fueling NASCAR champions on the track for over 20 years to innovating 94 octane, the highest octane on the market. 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
1: Carson Hocevar and Zane Smith, it's safe to say, they probably don't get along too well, and after a recent disagreement at Chicagoland Speedway, not to mention the two of them not talking kindly about each other in popular media, they were brought to the NASCAR hauler to make sure that this doesn't cross a line. Here's what Carson Hocevar has to say about his relationship with Zane Smith.
3: Well, let me give him his flowers first. They've done a really good job with what program they have, and they've been fast, but we're at different points of the year and different, you know, leagues of our agenda. So yeah, I mean, he wasn't really a factor on my mind, and still isn't.
1: So what does Zane Smith think about how the meeting with him and Hocevar went in the NASCAR hauler?
4: I think we both understand like where we're at with everything, but yeah, certainly the meeting doesn't change how much he dislikes me and how much I dislike him.
1: Shane Van Gisbergen and Austin Hill also have been clashing heads as of late after SVG made contact and sent Hill into the safer barrier at Chicagoland. I asked SVG what was his takeaway from the meeting with Austin Hill.
5: I know you and Austin Hill had a conversation in the NASCAR hauler earlier today. What was your takeaway from that?
6: Yeah, it was awkward. One of us is more remorseful than the other and wanting to move on. Yeah, odd character that one. But yeah, I'd love to move on, but it doesn't seem like he wants to. He always seems to want to have the highest score or the last laugh, I think he put it. So I don't know, odd.
1: This is also your gentle reminder that we're going to North Wilkesboro, the Speedway, and there's no pedestrian tunnel. I'll leave it at that. For PRN's Garage Pass, this is Andrew Kurland.
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2: Your Big Country Live Doppler forecast for this evening, mostly clear, lows of 66. Tomorrow, sunny, highs of 91. Tomorrow night, mostly clear, lows of 68. Thursday, sunny, 93. Thursday night, mostly clear, 70. And Friday, hot, 95. 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